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And now we turn to something with a bit more of a local flavour. 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

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Coming up, we've got some music from one of our local bands. 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

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Coming up, we've got some music from one of our local bands. 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

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Coming up, we've got some music from one of our local bands. 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

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And now we turn to something with a bit more of a local flavour. 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

That was a track from the 1990s here on Lionheart Radio 107.3 FM. Coming up, we've got some music from one of our local bands. 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
1: Good morning. How are you doing? It's Wednesday, the 13th of May, and you're listening to Morning Report with me, Grace McIntosh. Here's what we've got coming up for you.
2: Sandwiches is actually the number one biggest contributor of salt to our diets. Historically, it's always been bread, but now collectively, because we're eating so many sandwiches and because we probably have it on a regular basis, most of us having it for lunch, it's giving us a really big boost in terms of our salt intake for the day.
1: There's fresh warnings about alarmingly high salt levels in shop-bought sandwiches. We'll be finding out about how to make better meal deal choices when we're on the go.
3: It's a little bit like exams, isn't it? Sort of, you know they're coming, potentially, but you sort of revise very late and sometimes you can get a shock. And I always say in life, you don't want surprises.
1: Former England defender Gary Neville joins forces with Sage to help sole traders get ready for some upcoming tax changes. But with many tradespeople still unsure about making tax digital, is the industry prepared for the August deadline? And calling all Gilly Cooper fans, prepare to be transported back to Rutshire.
4: People say that life isn't a fairy tale, that happy ever after doesn't exist. But what if you just haven't found the person who will give you your happy ending?
1: Oh yes, the hit Disney Plus show is back for its second series. And how's the weather looking this morning? Well, a bit of a mixed bag today. It'll be blustery and on the cool side with sunny spells breaking through at times. Those showers will be heavy in places with a risk of hail and thunder, especially in the east. And watch out in the southwest as it'll be both rainy and windy there too. Highs between 13 and 15 degrees Celsius. Right, let's get into it, shall we? First, let's check in with Frankie in the newsroom with today's top stories.
5: The Prime Minister is to meet with Health Secretary Wes Streeting later to discuss the current political turmoil. Mr. Streeting's made no secret of his leadership ambitions and a number of his supporters have resigned. The PM is under pressure to go, but Deputy PM David Lammy insists no one else has thrown their hat into the ring.
6: Nobody has come forward to put themselves in the processes that exist in the party. No one seems to have the names to stand up against Keir Starmer. And for those who are suggesting that he should stand down, they should say which candidate would be better.
5: Well, despite all the turmoil in Number 10, the King's Speech will take place later today, with the government aiming to restore hope. 10 Britons from South Atlantic Islands linked to the cruise ship hit by Hansa virus are to return to the UK in case they get sick. The group left the ship in St Helena. And in tennis, Andy Murray's returned to the court to coach fellow Briton Jack Draper during the grass court season.
1: Thanks for that, Frankie. Now let's spend some time looking through the front pages this Wednesday. Similar to yesterday, it's another clean sweep for Sir Keir Starmer, not the good type. This time with the emphasis on the aftermath of yesterday's rather uneventful cabinet meeting. Let's start with the Metro's headline, which calls the PM's residence Number 10 Doubting Street, playing on the uncertainty of his position. How much longer Sir Keir Starmer will live there? That is the question once again today. According to the Financial Times, the Prime Minister used yesterday's cabinet meeting to tell his team to either mount a leadership challenge or get behind him. The Health Secretary, Wes Streeting, had been tipped to challenge the PM's leadership, but this didn't happen and hasn't yet happened. Speaking of Mr. Streeting, the Telegraph leads with him preparing for a showdown with Sir Keir Starmer in Downing Street today. The pair are expected to meet ahead of the King's speech in Parliament later. Now, this isn't unusual. King Charles does deliver this speech annually in the House of Lords, and it's a way for him to set out the government's legislative plans for the year. But the timing that this has come about isn't great for the government, I've got to say. The Express pleads with the PM on their front page, their headline, "For the good of the country, go now." And Wes Streeting and Angela Rayner are pictured next to the Prime Minister on the front page of the Mirror with the two-word headline, "Standoff." So another day dominated by Westminster politics, and there's a lot going on. There's the King's speech. We're hearing that this could be a packed programme with 35 bills to be announced, and then in the afternoon the Prime Minister will face MPs in the Commons at Prime Minister's Questions. That's including the 92 Labour MPs all calling for him to go. Awkward. I mean, you know, you just couldn't make up the timing of this, could you? I've also had a little scroll through X this morning to see what's trending on there. And no surprise, Sakia is top of the list once again, with people taking to X to discuss that cabinet meeting yesterday and whether it's time for him to go and who the next successor could be. Former Minister Jess Phillips is also trending. She resigned as safeguarding minister yesterday. Yet another blow for the PM. And in sport, Southampton are trending after Shea Charles fired the Saints into the Skybet Championship final with a dramatic 2-1 victory over Middlesbrough. Now, a fresh salt warning is putting some of the UK's favourite sandwiches under the spotlight. Campaign group Action on Salt and Sugar says some high street sandwiches are packed with alarmingly high levels of salt. One sandwich from a high street bakery reportedly contains more salt than nearly five McDonald's cheeseburgers and even exceeds an adult's recommended daily salt limit. Sonia Pombo is their head of research and impact. She says often it's not actually the consumer's fault.
7: So sandwiches is an issue for us in terms of where we're getting our salt from. So many people don't realise actually that most of the salt we're getting in our diets isn't what we're adding ourselves as consumers, but it's in everyday food products. And what we've seen from recent data looking at population diets, sandwiches is actually the number one biggest contributor of salt to our diets. Historically, it's always been bread, but now collectively, because we're eating so many sandwiches and because we probably have it on a regular basis, most of us having it for lunch, it's giving us a really big boost in terms of our salt intake for the day. Oh, if you're buying your sandwich from a typical high street out of home, kind of like coffee shop or outlet like that, then they do tend to be higher in salt. And then there's also some kind of like obvious saltier fillings. So processed meats, cured meats, they tend to be higher in salt as well, or smoked fish as well. But even if you only want to have a bacon butty or a bacon sandwich, a BLT, there is still within that same filling lots of variation. So that's why it's really important. There's little things that we as consumers can do. We can look at the nutrition information on the packet, on the back of pack. Sometimes those tables can be a little bit confusing. Hopefully most of them will have the front of pack traffic light style coloured labels. That will give you a relatively good indication as to how much salt you're having in that sandwich. And you can maybe look at the other sandwiches on that shelf to see if there's any slightly lower salt alternatives there for you.
1: And this isn't all, because the report also found more than 1 in 10 sandwiches actually break government salt targets, while almost half would need a red warning label for salt. Campaigners are now urging ministers to bring in tougher mandatory limits to help protect public health. We asked Sonia why it's important to reduce our salt intake.
7: It's a really often overlooked area, but eating too much salt is really impacting our health overall. And at the moment, we know that we're eating far too much of it. It's not just a UK issue, it's a global issue. But here in the UK, we're having about 40% more than the recommended limit. And if we're eating too much salt, then that has an impact on our blood pressure. So it raises our blood pressure. And if that isn't controlled, prevented or treated, then it could lead to increased risks of strokes, heart attacks and kidney disease, which are the leading causes of death here in the UK. And it's actually, high blood pressure is actually more common than we think. It's about 1 in 3 adults have high blood pressure, and many of us don't even know that we have it. So it's often called a silent killer as well. But it's really easily preventable. And if we were to manage and reduce our salt intake, we'd be able to reduce our blood pressure too. So it's really important that we tackle this head on.
1: Thanks for that, Sonia. Yeah, really important that we do keep salt levels low in our diet. So I think I'll be sticking to my salads and soups for lunch from now. Still to come on Morning Report.
8: The A-Team. Back together again.
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1: Now, if you're a sole trader or work in construction, there are some big changes coming this summer with the Making Tax digital deadline landing on August 7th. Now, new research from Sage suggests many tradespeople still don't feel confident about what they need to do. So, Sage has teamed up with former England and Manchester United defender Gary Neville to launch a campaign offering free PPE and digital accounting support to sole traders. Our reporter John Francis caught up with Gary and began by asking him what made him want to get involved with this campaign.
3: Yeah, I mean, I've got a long history of working, particularly in construction, and come across sole traders on many occasions. And I think it's daunting enough for them if you think of, you know, traders who go onto a sort of construction site and they've got to also prepare their own tax returns. It's something that can be quite sort of daunting for them and something that can worry them. And obviously these changes are something that are coming in August, and not a lot of them are aware of it. Not a lot of them have given it a lot of thought. And Sage are bringing sort of a real sort of awareness to it and making sure that people are as prepared as possible with obviously the Hi-Vis campaign and sort of offering the sort of Making Tax digital software for free. And I've got a lot of sympathy for them. When you think that you've got to prepare your tax returns now quarterly, I think only 8% of current sort of construction workers sort of prepare their tax digitally already. So you've got a huge shift coming in a few months. As much preparation that can be done as possible, as much awareness that can be raised of it as possible, I think it's really important.
8: And looking at the research, it's pretty striking, isn't it? Lots of sole traders still don't fully understand what the MTD legislation means for them, or that there's a submission deadline in August. So why do you think awareness is still so low?
3: I think people just think it's a little bit like exams, isn't it? Sort of, you know they're coming, potentially, but you sort of revise very late and sometimes you can get a shock. And I always say in life, you don't want surprises. But I think, you know, what Sage are doing is bringing it to the fore earlier so that sole traders, like you say, have got the information. They can have sort of conversations with their colleagues that maybe can help them. You know, you've got to remember that if you're working on a construction site, your skill set isn't ordinarily or usually digitally competent. You know, you've got a completely different skill set. So we are going to have to make sure that people get there early, get to the website early, make sure they read the information. And I think it'll become a lot more sort of normal for them and make sure that first one's prepared as early as possible.
8: And you yourself have done so much, haven't you, around Manchester through business regeneration and some community projects as well. So how important is it for you to support working people and sole traders in the city and across the north as well?
3: Yeah, I said it quite often that, you know, employing people is one of the greatest, well, it is the greatest responsibility that I have in my business life. The teams that work with me, my mum was a part-time secretary, my dad was a lorry driver, you know, and there are a lot of working people in Greater Manchester who, to be fair, have backed me and who have supported me over the last 51 years of my life, obviously including my family. And I feel it's time now to obviously to do as much as I possibly can for them. And I think this campaign raises awareness about something where sort of Sage are really leaning in here. You know, people would need some sort of technology upgrade, some upskilling in respect of how they prepare their tax returns, giving sole traders free software so that they can obviously deal with it, but also having that sort of ability to be able to go and get the Hi-Vis, the free Hi-Vis gear, which will enable them obviously to save money as well.
8: So if listeners want to find out more, Gary, about the support available through Sage's sponsorship of sole traders, where should they go?
3: Yeah, they should go to the Sage website, so www.sage.com/hi-vis, and you'll see all the information there. It's there for you to be able to work you through it, talk you through it. There is all the information and guidance that you'll require to be able to prepare you for that August deadline, and you don't have to worry then. And look, go as early as possible to that website. So if you have got any questions, you can obviously follow up.
8: And I couldn't let you go, Gary, without asking a quick question about the World Cup and England's chances. How do you think they're going to do, given what they're up against the teams and obviously the climate out there as well? And how do you think the squad's shaping up?
3: Look, I think that in terms of World Cups, you've got to look at ultimately, I think, a number of things. One is travel, one is climate first, because they're out of your control. And you know, Mexico, USA, Canada, there's going to be some very, very hot locations with searing heat. And sometimes it can be a lottery in terms of what games you play, what cities you play in, sorry, and what times you play. So you'd hope that England get the luck of the draw and they can play as late as possible in the evening. And sometimes they've got these covered stadiums in the US, which will, I think, enable them to be a more balanced temperature. And the reason I focus on that you know, I've been to sort of 8 tournaments as a player and a coach. I've been to 4 or 5 now as a sort of journalist and broadcaster. And the heat is a massive factor and the conditions are a massive factor depending on what part of the world you come from. And we come from a country that doesn't have 32, 33, 34 degree heat on a constant basis and sort of the humidity that will challenge players. So the South American and sort of more Southern European countries do have a benefit when it comes to understanding and playing in that heat. So that's the first thing. The second thing for me is I think also you need your players to be going into the tournament in good form. I have been a little bit worried in this last few months around the form of Foden, Palmer, Jude Bellingham's not been playing. Bukayo Saka's been out up until recently. So I was a little bit nervous about the sort of what would be the feeling that these players have, these great players that we have and these great lads that we have, sort of going into a tournament, maybe not at the very best. Saka coming back in the last week gives me a little bit more confidence, but the next 3 weeks are really important because one thing you can't do going into a tournament is just flick a switch and turn your form on and off. You have to feel that sort of form going into the end of a season. So I'm a little bit worried about the heat. I'm a little bit worried about some of the players' form. But what I would say is these lads have sort of never let us down in getting to semi-finals and finals in the last few years, and they've done really well. So I'm hopeful they can get there again and get over the line, but I think the heat makes it tough for us to win it.
8: Well, fingers crossed. Let's hope you're right, Gary. We can go a long way yet again. Thanks for joining us today. Appreciate your time.
3: Thanks very much. Great to see you.
1: Thanks for that, John. Now, the saucy smash hit Rivals will return to our screens this week for its second series, and it's as if no time has passed at all. Lucy can tell us more.
12: The A-Team, back together again.
13: They are indeed. Yeah, the fan favourite is back this week on Disney+. Now, if you've not seen or heard of it, you might have been living under a rock, but it's based on Dame Gilly Cooper's famous novel. It's a racy story about the world of 80s TV, as an ex-Olympian and media mogul go head-to-head over the control of a franchise. And it's set in the gorgeous Cotswolds, explores the levels of power and scandal. Alex Hassel plays leading rich man Rupert Campbell Black. He says he enjoys the challenge.
14: I really, really love playing the part, and he's a really complex character. It might not appear that way, sort of immediately when you first meet him. He seems to have quite a lot of surface at the beginning of the first season anyway, but actually he's really, really complex, and he's sort of at a moment of trying to learn about himself and try and grow, a lot of that being inspired by his relationship with Taggy, but also his friendships, and a lot of it is about the fact that people seem to see good in him that he doesn't really see in himself, and is trying to meet what they see in him. And I love it, yeah. I really like playing the confident aspect of it and that kind of wish fulfillment, but also the gap between that and his sort of inner life is really interesting, yeah.
13: It sounds like actress Victoria Smurfit's happy to be back.
15: Absolutely chomping at the bit. Because, you know, you're held on tenterhooks because you don't know, will we get commissioned? Will we get a green light? Will we get to do it again? And so when we all got the news, it was a collective sigh of relief and a jump of joy, I think. Well, I mean, because she left at the end, there was a part of me going, will she be back? And so I was delighted that she was. She goes off to do a small part in a big play in London, and she starts her own adventure.
13: Aidan Turner, who plays Declan O'Hara, is glad to be reunited with his castmates.
16: You get to hang out with your pals again for like even longer this time. You know, this is a 10-month shoot, and we went through almost all of the seasons, and we get to like see each other and have fun every day. And there's different groups and different people in different days, so you get to kind of share the whole experience. So I missed everybody. I missed the work a lot, but I missed the people, I think, even more. People seem to really enjoy the show, but it's not just all laughs either. Yeah. I think it does represent some of the darker sides of, you know, human nature and politics and the world. You know, some things have changed for the better since the 1980s, and some things haven't changed at all and maybe need correcting. So, but it is nice. You know, you meet people on the street who have watched the show and continue to watch it, which is the thing that...
15: The binge,
16: which surprised me the most, because usually, you know, sometimes you do a show and when it gets out there, it's out there, and then it has a natural arc, you know, to people watching it to go. But this show seems to... I'm getting people all the time who approach me to go, I've just started watching this thing. My friends have put me onto it. So it's great to... And they always have a big smile on their face and they're laughing and want to know about different characters in the show. And so, yeah, there is a real sense of joy about our show too, which I understand.
13: Right, I'm sold. I best find some time to binge watch.
17: Don't try to play chess with me. 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
1: Oh, you definitely should, Lucy. I watched the first series pretty much in one sitting, maybe two, and I absolutely loved it, so I'm very excited for the next instalment. That's all from me this morning. Thanks for joining us here on Morning Report and starting your day with us. We'll have more at the same time tomorrow. Have a good one.

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That was a track from the 1990s here on Lionheart Radio 107.3 FM. Coming up, we've got some music from one of our local bands. 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
1: The Prime Minister is to meet with West Riting this morning, a key rival as questions over Keir Starmer's leadership intensify. Jovan Owusu-Naipaul is a political commentator and former Labour candidate. He says Sir Keir needs to be careful.
2: There's an opportunity to really address the cost of living crisis, to ensure that young people have a future, that the country can be more prosperous and productive and wealthier. That is the prize. But there are people like Farage who could scupper that by the next election.
1: Meanwhile, it's the state opening of Parliament today, where the King's Speech will mark the government's priorities for the next parliamentary session. Elsewhere, nearly two-thirds of people say they'd back a smoke-free pub garden. That's according to a new survey by Charity Action on Smoking and Health, who added is the next step to support a smoke-free generation. And the Princess of Wales is to receive the Italian city of Reggio Emilia's highest honour for her work promoting early years development, as she makes her first major overseas royal visit since having cancer treatment. From Radio News Hub, I'm Frankie Hairsine.
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weather forecast for today when I found it. I know I was busy doing something then. I looked up and thought, oh dear, where is it? But I've got it. It's a showery day here for Wednesday. A day of sunny spells and blustery showers. Some of the showers locally heavy and a risk of hail and thunder. It'll feeling rather cold with temperatures below average for the time of year. Maximum temperature 12 degrees. And tonight, patchy cloud with further showers into the evening and overnight. Temperatures falling to low single figures, but remaining generally frost-free. Minimum temperature 3 degrees. That means that Thursday being another day of bright spells, occasional showers, and these continuing to bring some risk of some hail and thunder. Well, actually, talking about thunder, was there any during the night? Because I seem to have got that impression. Or was I just dreaming about it? Oh, well, could have been one or the other. Good morning, it's Bart here on Lionheart Radio 107.3 FM, www.lionheartradio.com, DAB, and anything else you can find us on. It's Wednesday, the 13th of May. It's coming up to 4 minutes past 7 o'clock this morning. And we're just going to charge straight in with this one from the Bee Gees.

0: there, you win again. What a great start to get them into the morning. And thank you, Margaret. Good morning, dear. And you appreciated that early morning start as well. Well, I've got another classic record for us to listen to this morning. What is it going to be? Yeah, this one from Charlie Pride.
1: Biggest thing
0: has to be. And this is what you've got to do this morning.

How about that, just to get us moving in the morning? And I hope you do that, mind you, with all you folks at home, and you have somebody nice to say that to. I know, what a great way to start a day. Here's Haircut 100, talking of a great day. They are singing Fantastic Day. The time is 10:30 minutes past 7 o'clock.

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else there was there? I can do that. No can do, of course. Coming up towards 18 minutes past 7 o'clock, it's rather damp outside. I came in and I was through a shower of rain when I left Hamble this morning, thinking, oh, I've had to put my body warmer on just to warm up my shoulders and things like that. I thought, oh, it's going to be one of those days, I think. And I just wish the temperature would warm up. You know, it's nice having the light nights, but we've got no nice warmth with it, though, like we normally have at this time of year. Shame, really, but never mind. Here's Harold Faltermeyer. I'm just going to have a quick look and see what's all around in our era, events in our area. That's what I meant to say, for today. And apparently, it was a good night on Saturday night at the Playhouse to watch the Quarrymen. There's only two of the originals left, of course. And sad that it always is, but heavens, time does pass. They were already in their 80s.

got the main events in our area. We've got Art at Eatle Village at the hall there. That's in Fallen Eel between 10:30 and 4 o'clock. It's the second Wednesday of each month from April last month right through till October. And so it's worthwhile you're up there having a drive out and then going and having a look. Quite a nice little place, actually, because I was up there delivering the jams for the man, Jam Woman, and for Sandy. And what a nice day I had out there. And I didn't even realise, I just forgot all about the castle, Ford Castle. Anyway, there's tomorrow visible mending at Hawksley Wildlife Discovery Centre, part of the National Northumberland Wildlife Trust. And also at Attic Lions Club quiz night at St James's Church Hall. That's at Pottergate, 7:30. It's an aid of the Allen Valley. What a good cause. £5 a purse, including pie and pea supper, teams of 4 to 6. Licensed barbers, cash only. Yeah, cash only. And then Friday, hip a lot of fun. Hip a lot of fun. You've probably seen the banners around if you've been in Alnwick recently. And to the guest hall, Alnwick Castle, 10 to 4, a 2-day exhibition and sale of Alnwick resident and long-standing trust supporter, Philip Angers' quirky and probably unique collection of hippo-themed artifacts. There you go. And then at the Playhouse, on Friday night, it's Voodoo Room, a night of music of Hendrix, Clapton and Cream. And that's about it, really. Well, I'm just looking down the list there. Anyway, the time is 21 minutes past 7 o'clock. Who we got next? Well, we've got a little bit of Holly Johnson. Come on then, Holly, get cracking.

And there goes the sound of Holly Johnson there with his Americanos. I think that's a brilliant record just to sort of get us woken up and listening to. And let's have one from the Honky Tonk Man, shall we?

there goes Honky Tonk Man, sung by Honky Tonk Man. Oh, well, there you go. That's for that one. Well, we're going to do a little bit of happy hour, shall we, from the house party. It's a good bit for them, isn't it?

Happy Hour. And it was brilliant when it first came out. And that's still a good record now, I must admit. Like this one from Huey Lewis and the News. It's hip to be square. The time is just on 7:30.

7 News Now with It's Safe to Be Square. Well, before we've got one more to play, then we're into Dorothy's request. So good morning to Dorothy. Coming up very much right after this one from the Human League and their Love Action.

of action. Well, I'm just busy setting up Dorothy's request. Good morning, Dorothy. Love to have you listening in. And one of them is a bit odd because I've found the song My World is Empty Without You, but it's actually sung by somebody different. It's by the Dantes rather than Diana Ross. Never mind, I'll play it for you. See what you think.

There goes your Danny's. My world is empty without you. We're busy with Dorothy's request at the moment. And so we got another three to go, but we've got adverts right in the middle. Straight after this one from Jimmy James and the Vagabonds.

0: And there goes the sound of Jimmy James and the Vagabonds. Tell you what, we'll do this first.
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0: This ad is just to let you know there's been a change to my morning show. It's now on Friday mornings, 11 until 1, with the same great music and the same great fun. With a recipe, of course, and interesting facts, and loads of music for many different acts. Requests you can, any track you really want to hear. I will play them gladly, I wish to make that clear. So come now, join me in my brand new slot to hear for sure what a lot I got. Until then, to my listeners all, I say TTFN in the hope to play for you again and again and again. So please tune in to 107.3 FM, because now you know where and now you know when. So no excuses, just turn that tuning dial to make this old geezer's broaden his broad smile. Try.

Nicholas Smokey Robinson on the tracks of My Tears, and one more to go for Gillian's request. It's this one from the Beatles, Not a Second Time.

And there goes the sound of the Beatles. Thank you very much, Dorothy, for those fabulous requests we've had this morning. I hope you've enjoyed listening to them. I hope everybody else has too. I'm going to stick around the 60s for the next two records. Here's Heinz. No, not the big beans. It's just like Eddie.

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No, it's nothing to do with the soup of the beans. Has nothing to do whatsoever. But here's Hank Mazzell. He's here with a bit of jungle rock.

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I know you're probably thinking, Bob, what are you playing this morning? Well, I just thought I'd do something a little bit different at this time of the morning. And we still got our magic moments coming up a bit late, well, towards the end of the programme anyway. But in the meanwhile, oh, here's this gorgeous one from Helen Shapiro.

0: And there goes the sound of Helen Shapiro. They're just walking back to happiness. Oh, that, thank you very much for that. But we can't go any further. This happens now.
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2: Questions over the Prime Minister's leadership are intensifying, with West Streeting due to meet Keir Starmer this morning ahead of the King's speech later on. The Health Secretary is seen as a key rival to Keir's premiership. Jovan Oosunipol is a political commentator and former Labour candidate. He says change could be necessary.
3: Anybody would know who leads a team. You're as good as your team, and if your team don't have the confidence in you, you have to step back and reflect and say, well, actually, am I doing something wrong here? And as the numbers continue to go up, I think there's some space for some self-reflection.
2: 10 Britons from South Atlantic Islands linked to the cruise ship hit by hantavirus are to return to the UK in case they get sick. The group are thought to have left the ship in St. Helena. Donald Trump is travelling to Beijing for a high-stakes summit with his Chinese counterpart Xi Jinping, where he says Iran will be on the agenda. And more than a quarter of those taking a daily pill version of weight loss drug Wegovy report losing over 10% of their body weight over just 4 months. From Radio News Hub, I'm Frankie Hairsine.
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6: The weather.
0: Well, the headline for the weather is showers on Wednesday. So it's a showery day today, folks. A day of sunny spells and blustery showers. Some of the showers locally heavy. Where do they get the word locally from? I'll say it again. Some of the showers are heavy with a risk of hail and thunder, feeling rather cold with temperatures below average for the time of year. Maximum temperature 12 degrees. Tonight, patchy cloud with further showers into the evening and overnight. Temperatures falling to low single figures but remaining generally frost-free. Minimum temperature 3 degrees. That means Thursday, another bright day of spells, tomorrow that is, and occasional heavy showers continuing to bring the risk of some hail and thunder. Likely to be drier in the evening. Maximum temperature 12 degrees. I wish it would warm up. I know it is the middle of May and we haven't had the warm weather yet. Never mind, here's Harpo. He's a movie star.

Boogie Nights. It's 8:10 on this Wednesday morning. It's a rather damp one as well, and I'm just going to have a look and see what's see if I can add any more to what I've said about the events in our area. Right after this one, well, no, it can't be because it's the adverts, and then it's going to have to be after that. Here's the Hollies. I can't tell the bottom from the top.

0: The top, well, if they hold it up the right way, they're bound to find out which is the right one, isn't it? Never mind, here's an advert.
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Oh no, I have to get it. Right, starting today we have Art at Eatle. That's at Eatle Village, that's the Ford and Eatle area. It's the second Wednesday of every month. Get yourself along there and enjoy the artwork that's on display. Tomorrow we have Visible Bending at Hawksey Wildlife Discovery Centre. And it says, give your garments an extra lease of life. Well, I could do that. I've got about four pairs of jeans going holes in the knees. One of them's got holes in the bottom as well, mate. But, the pocket area. But, I mean, some patches would do very nicely on my jeans, I can tell you that. Also, Thursday night, there's quiz night at St. James's Hall in Potter Gate. It's all in aid of the Allen Valley Railway. £5 a ticket, that includes your pie and pea supper and a licensed bar. So it should be an entertaining night. And you can get tickets there. There's $4 for tickets if you want them. But just get onto the Alex Quiz Alec Lyons and you'll get a message of some kind. Friday's Hip a Lot of Fun at the fundraising event at the guest hall in Addick Castle, 10 to 4. Two-day exhibition and sale of Addick resident and long-standing trust supporter Philip Angier's quirky and probably unique collection of hippo-themed artefacts. That means Friday night at the Playhouse at 7:30 is Voodoo Room, a night of Hendrix, Clapton and Cream music. That should be entertaining. And then Saturday we have Hip a Lot of Fun again at the guest hall in Alnwick, 10 to 4. And then there's Glen Rothen. It's a film, by the way, at Sea Houses Hub on Saturday at 6 p.m. And in Alnwick Playhouse, it's Black Moor's Blood. I'm trying to see if I've got any. I've got nothing mentioned on my booklet about it. Exploring under the sea. Blackmore's going to become a go-to tribute of fans of Richie Blackmore, his legendary rock years with Deep Purple. And that means Sunday is Ready Steady 60s at the Playhouse, 4 o'clock. Worth going along there, all 60s stuff. So I can have a fantastic night. So just thinking of 60s all on Saturday morning with me here on Lionheart Radio, and then you can have Sunday afternoon 60s like I think 4 o'clock. Wasn't that the old Fluff Freeman slot on BBC Radio 1 at the time? I think it was something like that anyway. And then we're back to Andy and Margaret Watchorn, summer concert at Memorial Hall at Craster on Tuesday. And that's all I've got at the moment. I'm just busy looking through my little book, whatever, coming up. Oh, I'll tell you what's coming up. The Simon Garfunkel story. That's Sunday the 24th of May, 7:30. I'd love to go to that. The only trouble is, and I've just finished Huffin Festival, which is on the 23rd and 4th, and I'll fall asleep during the thing. I know I will. There are leaflets around for the Puffin Festival. Find one, get one, and you'll be able to see what's on. We've got 2 days of packed entertainment there down in the town square in Armagh. And we've got the likes of Bad Toe Dance Company, Simon Wood Drum Circle, Jamie and Georgie, Classic Pop from Two Sisters, The Boffs, no, they're not playing, Tribe Zouza, and Inglenook Folk Band from Durham, Northern Monk, Monkey Brass Band, Caribbean Crew, I think that's Mundo Play, Pete Bell, also known as Human Jukebox, and that sort of thing. And that's all for the Puffin Festival. I won't be around to tell you on the Saturday night. I'll probably be too tired trying to keep my eyes open. I tried it last year, and I had to finish the programme early and go home. I just couldn't stay awake any longer. I know, crazy that it was.
Anyway, here's one from Herbert Porter and the Jamaican Calypso audience. Jamaica Mermaid.

And there goes a quirky song there, Hubert Porter and the Jamaican Calypsonians. Jamaica Mermaid. Okay. Right. I got something else I've just found as well, so I'm going to give it a mention that there's a fishing competition coming up on June the 21st. I know it's a little bit away now, about a month away, but it's all in aid of the Allen Valley Railway because they've got a 60th anniversary of the end of steam of trains in Almouth and Alnwick. And they're trying to raise money, they're trying to get a special locomotive in, and I've got the letter here. The event to be held, yes, 20th and 21st of June, with two locals in steam. And they're trying to get one of the big locals in, the K1 that used to be on the main line, that's used on the Jacobite line up in Scotland. But the cost of getting it in is phenomenal. And if anything goes wrong, then Allen Valley have to put it right at a cost of £10,000 a day. Yes, that's how much it costs just to run one of these big steam engines. And you think, well, it shouldn't be all it is, a bit of coal on a fire, heating the water. It's not as simple as that. Wow. That's a fair bit of fair whack of money. Anyway, let's getting back to where we were before. As I was saying, they were just had that one there from Jamaica, whatever. Here's the Hughes Corporation. Great song. It's Rock the Boat.

locked the boat and featured in the Fisherman's Friends film, which was a brilliant one, I must admit. What is love? Oh, as Hathaway's just turning.

Well, another thing is coming up actually on the 21st, 2nd and 3rd of May. That's in Walker Drama Group. They're the Memorial Hall there. They are presenting Habeas Corpus. The antics at the Wicksteed Home are a satirical merry-go-round. Family, friends and the sexual satisfaction of the corpus, that's the body, are the ruling passions in the farcical comedy of ill manners and through a dance of mistaken identities and carnal encounters. One motto holds fast, he who lusts last, lasts longest. Okay, right, oh, then, well, that's it. Habeas Corpus, done by the Walker Drama Group. That's the 21st, 2nd and 3rd of this month as it's coming up. And it should be quite entertaining. I'll tell you what, if nothing else, it'll be a very good laugh. Well, we've lost Kevin this morning. He won't be in after me. He's not well. So, unfortunately, he's missing this morning's programme. So, just for Kevin, we'll play. He's a big Duran Duran fan. So, here's Planet Earth.

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2: 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Then on Sunday the 31st, Hedgeley Hall is open. 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
3: A rather different start to the show than usual. That was a band called the Peatbox Fairies. Yes, you've just heard a live recording from a band called the Diesel Cowboys. And this is a band called Tom Petty. Very smooth, very professional sound of Sydney Youngblood. So from Mick Miller to Frankie Miller. And this is a track called Darling. Well, this is a track John Otway did on his own, single artist. And this is a track called Bunsen Burner. And this is called Garundula from Paul. Bye-bye now, take care of yourselves, and hopefully we'll see you tonight along at the Toxton Terrace. Bye-bye now.
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0: if you wondered why there was a sudden lack of any sound from me, I was busy loading up and getting ready. I just realised, oh, my song's running out, so I better do something about it. Anyway, so we're going to have a bit of fun.
1: The way that we cheered whenever I
0: what a lovely story about a horse. We're going to do as a magic moment. And you probably remember it as well. It's that good old Champion. Oh, well, it'll be Champion listening.

And there goes Champion the Wonder Horse. You remember that program from television years ago? And in fact, if you're a follower of Freeview Talking Pictures program, Channel 82, it crops up on there every so often. And it's amazing what that program comes up with, particularly on a Saturday morning when we've got all those great ones that used to go to the cinema on a Saturday morning. Well, somewhere for the children to go. Anyway, our next one we have is the Gypsy Rover, or better known as the Whistling Gypsy, performed by the Highwaymen.

And there goes the Whistling Gypsies song, as by the Highwaymen. And I've got this next one coming up. And have I time to play it? I'm just going to have enough time to squeeze it in for this morning. But it's the Sandpaper Ballet. Pardon? Yes, that's exactly what I said. It's the Sandpaper Ballet. When you hear it, you'll probably go, oh, I remember this one.

time I will look forward to you being part of the show. So just remember, get those requests in and just come along and enjoy everything. Thank you very much. This is Bart from Lionheart Radio. You'll see. Bye-bye.

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1: The Prime Minister is meeting with West Streeting this morning, a key rival, as questions over Keir Starmer's leadership intensify. More than 90 Labour MPs are calling for him to step down. Jovan Owusu-Naipaul is a political commentator and former Labour candidate.
2: I just want to make sure that that kind of debate and discussion is as broad as possible, so we can challenge the rise of the right wing, the rise of the populist left wing, and we can kind of unite behind a collective vision, and the country knows actually what is going on.
1: Well, despite all the turmoil in Number 10, the King's Speech will take place later today, with the government aiming to restore hope. 10 people thought to have left the hantavirus-hit cruise ship in the South Atlantic island St Helena are to come to the UK to isolate. Meanwhile, the 20 isolating at Arrow Park Hospital are preparing to go back home. And charity Ash say two-thirds of people are backing a ban on smoking in pub gardens, adding it's a step towards a smoke-free generation. From Radio News Hub, I'm Frankie Hersine.
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7: Oh, darling.

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His little tummy propped against his back, making noises like a train bawling the jack. He saw a Chinese restaurant. Should he go in or should he take the chance? He stood outside, trembling to his toes, till the scent of fried chicken hit his nose. Chicken, delicious and nice. Buffet ordered chicken and rice.

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And when they thought he had his fill, they then presented books in with the bill. 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

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Whoops and looked back, then broke all speed records, looked up to heaven and shouted, "Help me, Lord! 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Whoops in order, chicken and rice. Chicken."

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1: This ad is just to let you know there's been a change to my morning show. It's now on Friday mornings, 11 until 1, with the same great music and the same great fun. With a recipe, of course, and interesting facts, and loads of music for many different acts. Requests you can, any track you really want to hear. I will play them gladly, I wish to make that clear. So come now, join me in my brand new slot to hear for sure what a lot I got. Until then, to my listeners all, I say TTFN in the hope to play for you again and again and again. So please tune in to 107.3 FM, because now you know where and now you know when. So no excuses, just turn that tuning dial to make this old geezer's broaden his broad smile.

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1: I remember Sally from number four. 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

That was a track from the 1990s here on Lionheart Radio 107.3 FM. 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
1: The Prime Minister has met with Wes Streeting as questions over a potential leadership challenge continue to mount ahead of the King's speech.
2: What did he say, Mr. Streeting?
1: The meeting lasted just 20 minutes, and while we don't know exactly what was said, the Health Secretary's previously made no secret of his ambitions to one day lead the party. Jovan Owusu-Naipaul is a former Labour candidate. He says Sir Keir needs to be careful.
3: There's an opportunity to really address the cost of living crisis, to ensure that young people have a future, that the country can be more prosperous and productive and wealthier. That is the prize. But there are people like Farage who could scupper that by the next election.
1: Donald Trump is travelling to Beijing for a high-stakes summit with his Chinese counterpart Xi Jinping. He's been pushing the leader to use China's leverage to get Iran to reopen the Strait of Hormuz. And the Princess of Wales is to receive the Italian city of Reggio Emilia's highest honour for her work promoting early years development. From Radio News Hub, I'm Frankie Hersine.
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That was a track from the 1990s here on Lionheart Radio 107.3 FM. Coming up, we've got some music from one of our local bands. 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
1: Questions over the Prime Minister's leadership are intensifying, with Sir Keir Starmer holding a meeting with Wes Streeting this morning. The Health Secretary is seen as a key rival to Sir Keir's premiership. Jovan Owusu-Nepal is a political commentator and former Labour candidate. He says change could be necessary.
2: Anybody would know who leads a team. You're as good as your team, and if your team don't have the confidence in you, you have to step back and say, well, actually, am I doing something wrong here? And as the numbers continue to go up, I think there's some space for some self-reflection.
1: Well, despite all the turmoil in Number 10, the King's Speech will take place later on this morning, with the government aiming to restore hope. Elsewhere, the bodies of three women have been recovered in the sea off Brighton. Emergency services were called near Madeira Drive early this morning. Sussex Police say they're now working to confirm their identities and understand what's happened. And in tennis, Andy Murray's returning to the court to coach fellow Briton Jack Draper during the grass court season. From Radio News Hub, I'm Frankie Hess.
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1: Southampton are into the playoff final after beating Middlesbrough 2-1 last night, but a Spygate scandal continues to dominate the headlines. Borough boss Kim Hellberg branded the situation disgraceful, while the Saints' Tonda Rekert insists the club are taking the matter very seriously. As it stands, Southampton will take on Hull at Wembley. Elsewhere, Manchester City take on Crystal Palace in the Premier League tonight. City boss Pep Guardiola expects it to be a tough test, but remains confident.
4: So I learned from my career as a manager to do better. What we have not done better this season to arrive in better position to fight from the Premier League, that we are still fighting, and Crystal Palace.
1: Meanwhile, north of the border, Hearts take on Falkirk as the title race hots up. Hearts manager Derek McInnes says it won't be easy.
5: But for us, this isn't a semi-final ahead of a final. It's a final for us, and it's important that we have the concentration on Falkirk, because they're a good side and they've caused teams a lot of problems this season.
1: And in tennis, Andy Murray's returned to the court, coaching fellow Briton Jack Draper during the grass court season.
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6: The weather.
7: It's the day of my paid employment, so I apologise if this is all over the shop. A day of sunny spells and blustery showers. Some of the showers locally heavily, with a risk of hail and thunder. Feeling rather cold with temperatures below average for the time of year. Maximum temperature 12 Celsius. Tonight, patchy cloud with further showers into the evening and overnight. Temperatures failing the low single figures, but remaining generally frost-free. Minimum temperature 3 Celsius. Thursday, another day of bright spells and occasional heavy showers. These continuing to bring the risk of some hail and thunder, likely drying in the evening. Temperatures remaining cool, maximum temperature 12 Celsius. And finally, the outlook for Friday to Sunday. Drier into Friday and Saturday. Sunny spells, but temperatures a little below average. Likely cloudier Sunday with some rain possible, but temperatures turning milder. Good morning and welcome to Lionheart Radio. We really love your company. It's the day of my paid employment. We're going to start with the Killers, Human.

the magnificent temper trap and sweetest physician. Give us a text. Tell us what you're doing. 07961 771073. The show wouldn't be without you. We love your company. We're going to start with the tour of the decades. Every week I play a song from each decade. No explanation. Just to give you a little bit of everything. We're going to start with Jerry Lee Lewis, Great Balls of Fire from the 50s. Great Balls of Fire.

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1: Woo, I can just imagine people dancing on the workplace. Great balls of fire. People think, what on earth are you dancing to? I'm dancing to the Dan Skelton Show. What on earth is the Dan Skelton Show? A great shout out to George Handyside, head chef of the Beechtree House, and Will, kitchen assistant. They both do a cracking job. And I think a lot of people at work, with all the hustle bustle at work, don't get enough appreciation for what they do. So well done to you for keeping the foot up. Okay, we're going to move swiftly on from the 50s to the 60s. Beach Boys and Good Vibrations. And there's nothing but good vibrations on this show.

Yeah, we have nothing but good vibrations in this show. I don't say I do a good show, but I just love the like engagement when people text in and say they enjoyed a particular song or they remember what. There's another one, right? You might not know a lot about a particular artist, but if you remember exactly what you were doing with it, if you met your first partner then, if you remember a connotation with a particular song, what year you were there, it all makes sense, doesn't it? Okay, we're going to do Eagles Lion Eyes now. And I absolutely love the Eagles. It's my favourite song of all time. I like this even more than Hotel California.

That was the 70s from the Tour of the Decades. 50s to present day. You never know what song's going to be on. Sometimes I even forget myself. Okay, we're going to do 80s and 90s now, but I'm going to play them two in a row. No adverts, no break, just for you to enjoy. We're going to do Mental as Anything, Live It Up, which is actually from the first Crocodile Dundee. And the second one from the 90s. I'll tell you what, I'll make it a surprise, just so you can be in suspense.

0: Fat and small turnaround. I remember when I was at middle school and I was 12 and if I looked a bit on the dumps or someone looked up on the dumps, you'd go, hey, what's wrong with you? Because that was massive on Top of the Pops back in the day. Okay, we're going to have a little break and then we're just going to crack on with the rest of the show because that's what I do.
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0: Yeah, give us a text, community. What you're doing, 07961 771073. Tell us what you're having for your dinner, because we're just nosy on Lionheart. We're just letting know all the gossip. Okay, we're going to do Ronan Keating now, Loving Each Day from the Noughties.
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0: absolutely cracking song from Ron and Kate, Living Each Day. I like that even more than Love Is, Life Is a Roller Coaster. But I like both of them. Okay, it's nearly the end of the tour of the decades. You can nearly take your seatbelt off, but not quite. We're going to do Sean Kingston featuring Justin Bieber, Eenie Meenie from 2010.
1: Eenie Meenie, Miney Moe, catch a bad chick by her toe. If she holler, if she holler, let her go.

Lovely. Just so much emotion in that song. It's officially hump day, the middle of the week. Wednesday, bang on Wednesday. You know, once it gets bang on Wednesday, it's the weekend before you know it, and it us flies by. Okay, we're going to end the tour of the decade, so Ariana Grande, Into You, from 2022. And you know what? I think there's something just special about Ariana Grande. I think she's a really good artist.

Woo! Right, that's the end of the tour of the decades. The show's just going to get different now. But before the second part of the show, which is different, I'll explain in a bit, we're going to do a one-hit wonder, Who Besack the Reason. And if they had another hit, I'm not aware of it, so I do apologise. But as far as I'm aware, this is their biggest song, Who Besack the Reason.

0: What a powerful song. Who was sung the reason? Powerful song, that. Okay, we can have a little break, and then the Foo Fighters, Times Like These.
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0: Hey, it's nearly dinner time. I'm just thinking my colleagues at work getting the dinner up for the residents. I'm just thinking about everyone, like, just getting ready for lunch. And where does the time go? Okay, we're going to do Foo Fighters, Times Like These, Oasis, Champagne Supernova. And then the second part of the show is going to be a bit different, but I'll let you know in a sec.

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1: Well, Streeting has been to Downing Street for crunch talks with the Prime Minister. That meeting lasted less than 20 minutes. So far, more than 90 Labour MPs have called for Sir Keir Starmer to step down, while a number of ministers and aides have resigned. Jovan Owusu-Nepal is a political commentator and former Labour candidate.
2: The Labour Party, they should be making their case to the party, to the country, as to what their leadership would look like. And I just want to make sure that that kind of debate and discussion is as broad as possible, so we can challenge the rise of the right wing, the rise of the populist left wing, and we can kind of unite.
1: Next, the bodies of three women have been recovered in the sea off Brighton. Sussex police say they're now working to confirm their identities and understand what happened. And the prices of shuttle buses to one of the World Cup stadium matches hosting an England game have been slashed following backlash from fans. The Free Lions face Panama at the MetLife Stadium in New Jersey on June 27th. That's the latest from Radio News Herb. I'm Tanita Sims.
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4: Southampton are into the playoff final after beating Middlesbrough 2-1 last night, but a Spygate scandal continues to dominate the headlines. Borough boss Kim Hellberg branded the situation disgraceful, while the Saints' Tonda Rickert insists the club are taking the matter very seriously. As it stands, Southampton will take on Hull at Wembley. Elsewhere, Manchester City take on Crystal Palace in the Premier League tonight. City boss Pep Guardiola expects it to be a tough test, but remains confident.
5: So I learned from my career as a manager to do better. What we have not done better this season to arrive in better position to fight from the Premier League that we are still fighting and Crystal Palace.
4: Meanwhile, north of the border, Hearts take on Falkirk as the title race hots up. Hearts manager Derek McKinns says it won't be easy.
6: But for us, this isn't a semi-final ahead of a final. It's a final for us. And it's important that we have the concentration on Falkirk because they're a good side and they've caused teams a lot of problems this season.
4: And in tennis, Andy Murray's returned to the court, coaching fellow Briton Jack Draper during the grass court season.
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7: The weather.
8: Today, a day of sunny spells and blustery showers. Some of the showers locally heavily with the risk of hail and thunder. Feeling rather cold with temperatures below average for the time of year. Maximum temperature 12 Celsius. Tonight, patchy cloud with further showers into the evening and overnight. Temperatures falling to low single figures, but remaining generally frost-free. Minimum temperature 3 Celsius. Thursday. Tomorrow is another day of bright spells and occasional heavy showers. These continuing to bring the risk of some hail and thunder. Likely drier into the evening. Temperatures remaining cool. Maximum temperature 12 Celsius. And finally, the outlook for Friday to Sunday. Dry into Friday and Saturday. Sunny spells, but temperatures a little below average. Likely cloudy Sunday with some rain possible, but temperatures turning mild. Okay, it's the second part of the show. The first part of the Dan Skelton Show is always like a bit structured. You have like stuff in the charts, tour of the decades, like mainstream music. Whereas the second part, I just go wild and play weird, quirky stuff. And if you like it, text us on 07961 77173. And if you hate it, I'd love to hear it because, you know, it's your opinion, isn't it? So we're going to start with three songs in a row. Dance songs. Blackout Crew, Bounce. Roller Girl, Dear Jessie. And I tell you what, I'll make the third one a surprise.

songs ending with Chemical Brothers, My Elastic Eye. Imagine someone having their dinner, listening to Oasis, thinking they're just going to get nothing but that, and then they get a random Chemical Brothers, My Elastic Eye. What my leg. Okay, we're going to do Sum 41 now and In Too Deep.

Have you seen the video to this? Some 41 in too deep when he's going on the diving board. So, so funny. Some 41 in too deep. Okay. I'm a hopeless romantic at heart, and I'm going to play a few romantic slash country songs because I just feel we've been playing too much dance, too much indie. I'm going to go all country now. We're going to start with Kenny Rogers, Coward of the County.

What a cracking tune, Kenny Rogers, Coward of the County. I think it's better than The Gambler, which is a big statement, but it's only my opinion. I suppose I'm entitled to it. Okay, we're going to move on to Luke Combs' Five Leaf Clover. Like an up-and-coming country artist, obviously Kenny Rogers, like, passed away, sadly, and he did some great tunes, but Luke Combs is like more of like an up-and-coming, and I love Five Leaf Clover. That's my favourite of his.

I enjoy doing this show, but I don't think I play quite enough contemporary songs. But that is one contemporary song from a year or two ago. Luke Combs, Five Leaf Clover. Okay, pun intended. I'm going to swiftly move on to Taylor Swift, Teardrops on My Guitar.

0: I've been analysing those lyrics. Same with like Ed Sheeran, Happier. And when she's singing those songs, it's as if she like can't live with him, but can't live without him at the same time. That's just my observation. Anyway, let's look at what's going on in Alnwick this coming Saturday, 16th of May, 2026. Hippo Lotta Fun fundraising event. Sounds interesting already, doesn't it? Guest hall, Alnwick Castle, 10 a.m. to 4 p.m. The two-day exhibition of Sale of Alnwick resident and long-standing trust supporter Philip Angria's quirky and probably unique collection of hippo-themed artifacts. During the event, more than 1,000 hippo collectibles, I don't know anything about hippo collectibles, but that sounds a lot to me, will go on sale, raising funds for Northumberland Wildlife Trust. The event promises to be fun-packed for all ages. So it's a bit of everything. You could take the kids, or if you haven't got any kids, you could go, with fun games and a family play area, suitable for all ages. And that's this Saturday, 16th of May. Okay, we're going to do a little break.
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0: Now, I'm a big fan of Savage Garden, but naively, it's only been a year since I actually realised I come from Australia. I like them that much, I didn't even know that. Anyway, Savage Garden affirmation for you on Lionheart Radio.

Savage Garden affirmation for you. Wait, this is a big statement, but and it's only my opinion, it could totally be wrong, but I think Mr. Brightside is the best song ever made, just my opinion. But I found a dance version of it. It's the most played wedding song, probably, and I just found an actual dance version of Mr. Brightside. Let me know what you think of it. 07961 771073.

Nicholas, Mr. Brightside. Okay, my head chef at work, George, wanted a particular Nirvana song and it had a particular bad lyric. I don't have to go into detail, but we have to be professional. 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Nirvana, Come As You Are.

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4: Snillion, the show, where does the time go? I hope you have a great weekend. I know it's only Wednesday, but I do my show every two Wednesdays, so I'll just have a good couple of days, and I'm going to do Great Swamp Thing, the Hool Meter at the Love Parade 2001, and then I'm going to put a cheeky Bee Gees, You Win Again. So it's two pure dance songs, and one song that's just a bit dancey. So let's go, and three songs in a row. No break, no me talking, just enjoy.

Okay, we're going to end the show with BGC Win Again and Peter Cetera, Glory of Love. Take care. I'll see you in a fortnight. It's every other Wednesday. People say, Dan, why weren't you on? It's every other Wednesday. Take care and enjoy whatever you want to do.

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1: The King's Speech has taken place, marking the government's priorities for the next parliamentary session.
2: My government will respond to this world with strength and aim to create a country that is fair for all. My ministers will take decisions that protect the energy, defence and economic security of the United Kingdom for the long term.
1: Legislation to strip disgraced peers of their titles was included in the King's Speech, and other measures included immigration, green energy and SEM provisions. MPs are now planning on debating the measures later. Now, the speech comes at a tough time for the Prime Minister. Keir Starmer met with Wes Streeting this morning. Reports are now suggesting the Health Secretary is poised to resign and trigger a leadership contest. And an indoor-only cat who slipped outside the house travelled 15 miles after hitching a ride underneath a neighbour's car. He's been reunited with his owner thanks to his microchip. That's the latest in Radio News Herb. I'm Tanita Sims.
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That was a track from the 1990s here on Lionheart Radio 107.3 FM. Coming up, we've got some music from one of our local bands. 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
1: Hello everyone, if you like brass band music, then join me, Chris Helm, every Sunday afternoon on Lionheart Radio 107.3 FM here in Alnwick, when I will be playing some of the best sounds from the world of brass bands. I have music from the present day and some fine vintage performances. There will also be some fabulous soloists from both the past and the present. Well, Sunday Bandstand is the name of my show. It's just too good to miss.
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Coming up, we've got some music from one of our local bands. 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
1: Keir Starmer has promised a package of measures to set a new direction for Britain. The Prime Minister says the legislation in the King's speech would make the country stronger and fairer. In his speech in the House of Lords, the King says the government would defend the British values of decency, tolerance and respect for difference under our common flag.
2: My government believes that the United Kingdom's economic security depends on raising living standards in every part of the United Kingdom. My ministers will support measures that maintain stability and control the cost of living.
1: Meanwhile, people will be able to get discounts on bills for using power at sunny, windy times when the grid is generating excess electricity. It's part of legislation to boost UK energy independence. And nearly two-thirds of people say they'd back a smoke-free pub garden. That's according to a new survey by Charity Action on Smoking and Health, who added it's the next step to support a smoke-free generation. That's the latest from Radio News Hub. I'm Tanita Sims.
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1: Reports are suggesting the health secretary is poised to resign and trigger a leadership contest tomorrow. Sir Keir Starmer met with Wes Streeting this morning. That meeting lasted just 20 minutes long. While we don't know exactly what was said, the health secretary's previously made no secrets of his ambitions to lead the party. Next, the King's speech has taken place, marking the government's priorities for the next parliamentary session.
2: My ministers will introduce legislation to take advantage of new trading opportunities, including a bill to strengthen ties with the European Union.
1: Legislation to strip disgraced peers of their titles was included in the King's speech following the scandal surrounding Lord Peter Mandelson, and other measures included immigration, green energy and send provisions. And two-thirds of people are backing a ban on smoking in pub gardens. That's according to a new survey by charity Action on Smoking and Health, who say it's a common sense step towards creating a smoke-free generation. That's the latest from Radio News Hub. I'm Tanita Sims.
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1: 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I have music from the present day and some fine vintage performances. There will also be some fabulous soloists from both the past and the present. Well, Sunday Bandstand is the name of my show. It's just too good to miss.
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0: 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Coming up, we've got some music from one of our local bands. 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
1: The Prime Minister says he has full confidence in the Health Secretary, Wes Streeting. His comments come amid claims Streeting will launch a leadership challenge against Sir Keir Starmer tomorrow. Earlier, the pair met for a brief meeting in Downing Street before heading off to hear the King's speech. Conservative leader Kemi Badenoch says the PM is desperately clinging on.
2: In the past 48 hours, nearly 100 Labour MPs have called for the Prime Minister to resign. Four ministers have quit. It is clear his authority has gone.
1: Reform UK leader Nigel Farage is being investigated by the Parliamentary Standards Commissioner. It's over a £5 million gift from a party donor. The bodies of three women have been recovered from the sea in Brighton. Emergency services were called this morning following reports of a person in the water. More than 1,700 people are being held on a UK-operated cruise ship in France, and President Trump has touched down in China for a two-day visit. That's the latest from Radio News Hub. I'm David Hall.
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0: is open. Then on Sunday the 31st, Hedgeley Hall is open. The hall boasts fine rhododendrons and woodland walks. Enjoy a delightful day out and support the hospice by visiting these beautiful gardens.
1: A rather different start to the show than usual. That was a band called the Peatbox Fairies. Yes, you've just heard a live recording from a band called the Diesel Cowboys. And this is a band called Tom Petty. Very smooth, very professional sound of Sydney Youngblood. So from Mick Miller to Frankie Miller. And this is a track called Darling. Well, this is a track John Otway did on his own, single artist. And this is a track called Bunsen Burner. And this is called Garundula from Paul. Bye-bye now, take care of yourselves, and hopefully we'll see you tonight along at the Toxton Terrace. Bye-bye now.
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1: It's time to hit the brakes and dive into the pit stop with me, Chris, only on Lionheart Radio. 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We've got the updates you care about. Celebrating the great singers' birthdays, and you bet we'll blast a belter in their honour. Think you've got an ear? 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

0: Franz Ferdinand there with Do You Want To? Well, I know what I want to do. I want to start today's show.
1: That sounds like a good idea.
0: Doesn't it just? I am joined, of course, by Mother on today's show, Lionhead Radio 107.3 FM, or online, or through your smart speaker.
1: Hello.
0: We shall be with you from 5 till 8, and we have a bit of a sort of continuation from a theme we had a couple of weeks ago with the unt words, where we've gone for the opposite.
1: So we've gone for the positive.
0: So things like can, will, should, could, do, that kind of stuff. So songs with those words in the title. Are you with me at home? Yes? Good. Right, we have some brilliant artists for you today, such as Elbow, A Tribe Called Quest, Men at Work, Basement, Iron Maiden, and many, many more. But we're going to start with an absolute bona fide 80s classic from your good self.
1: Yes, it was released 40 years ago.
0: My God.
1: I know, from his highly successful album, Graceland. The meaning behind the song is a man in midlife crisis seeking redemption and navigating a changing world. I think that's most of us, actually, to be honest, but number one. This is You Can Call Me Al by Paul Simon.

0: And that was a brilliant cover of Bring Me the Horizons, Can You Feel My Heart by Fontaines DC. And that was performed for the Australian radio station Triple J's illustrious Like a Virgin cover segment. The original Bring Me the Horizon track hails from their 2013 album Sempiternal. And this version contains a surprise mashup towards the end, you will have heard. Where they put in a little bit of Heart-Shaped Box by Nirvana there, which is a lovely little touch and a wonderful cover. Thank you, Gordon, for that. Right, now, the turns have tabled.
1: They have. Oh, God, you're not going to do it backwards, are you?
0: No. Thank God for that. I haven't got enough mental processing power to do that. So, as many of you will be aware, usually when Mum is on the show, we delight your ear holes with a quiz. Usually you do a quiz.
1: Yeah, this time I'm having a week off. Actually, that may be not a very good idea because it means I've got to think.
0: It does. I have done a quiz. It's just a straightforward three-option, multiple-choice music quiz.
1: Oh, God.
0: No improbables or impossibles. It is just three answers, potential answers, one right, 10 points available, 10 questions. Shall we begin?
1: Yeah, I suppose so.
0: Question one. Mm-hmm. What is the real name of U2's lead singer? Is it A, Adam Clayton? B, Paul Hewson. C, David Evans. So that's Adam Clayton, Paul Hewson, or David Evans. Are you ready to move on?
1: Yes.
0: Question number two. In which British city did the band The Police first perform in 1977? A, Birmingham. B, Bristol. Or C, Brighton.
1: Birmingham,
0: Bristol, or Brighton?
1: You've turned the tables on me there, haven't you?
0: I've gone with all cities with B, but one of them is correct. Mm. And we shall round out this little segment with question number three. Which Blue Oyster Cult song begins with the line, "All our times have come here, but now they're gone"? Was it A, Godzilla? B, Burning for You? Or C, Don't Fear the Reaper?
1: Do you have the lyric again quickly?
0: All our times have come here, but now they're gone.
1: Right.
0: So, Godzilla, Burning for You, or Don't Fear the Reaper are your options there.
1: I'm probably wildly wrong on all of them.
0: So, those are your first three questions.
1: Your father will get number three, right? Straight away.
0: Quite possibly. I have been a little bit devious with this quiz, but it's just a touch of revenge, shall we say.
1: Which is fair enough, I suppose.
0: A little bit of revenge.
1: Yeah.
0: Why not? We like some revenge. Right, we're going to move on now to let you ruminate on those questions to the first request for George. And this was the fourth single to come from the debut album by this British singer-songwriter, the soundtrack album to the 1980 film Breaking Glass. The song got to number 8 on the UK singles charts. Hazel O'Connor, Will You?

0: that was The Cause. What Can I Do? And that was the third single to come from the second and breakthrough album by this brilliant Irish band, 1997's amazing Talk on Corners. And that was for Dad. Yeah, so not as familiar with The Cause work as maybe I should be.
1: No,
0: but,
1: none of us are. Your dad always is very much a fan of The Cause.
0: Which is fair enough, from what I've heard, I quite like. Rather good. Right, enough chit-chat, let's get down to business,
1: right?
0: Shall we?
1: Yeah.
0: So, we have already, for those of you that have just joined us, I'm doing a quiz this week. Mum's taking a week off, so I can torment her with my questions.
1: Yeah.
0: It is a general music quiz, ranging from 60s to... 90s, I think, but mostly in the 70s and 80s.
1: All right, so pre your birth.
0: Yes, I thought I'd try and make it easy for you, he says, while remembering what questions he's written. So, we are on to question number 4. Are you ready?
1: Mm-hmm.
0: Which Beatle spent 9 days in a Tokyo prison in January of 1980? Was it A, Paul McCartney, B, John Lennon, or C, George Harrison?
1: No.
0: 9 days in a Tokyo prison. Okay. You've written something there. Let's move on to question number 5. In the song Living on a Prayer by Bon Jovi, where did Tommy used to work? Was it A, in a bar, B, on a boat, or C, on the docks? So, Living on a Prayer by Bon Jovi. It's the first line of the song, if that helps. Where did Tommy used to work? Tommy used to... Maybe a bit of a hint there for you, which I maybe shouldn't have given, but...
1: Not really.
0: Well, maybe for some people at home who are struggling. Right, question number 6.
1: I'll think about that one.
0: Which famous film score composer worked and performed with the band The Buggles? Was it A, Ennio Morricone, B, Hans Zimmer, or C, John Williams? Ennio Morricone, Hans Zimmer, John Williams, played with The Buggles. And, fun fact, this person appeared in the music video for Video Killed the Radio Star, playing keyboard.
1: Right.
0: Okay, right. Shall we leave it there for now?
1: Yeah.
0: Yep. Okay, how are you feeling so far? We're over halfway.
1: No. Very unconfident.
0: Oh dear.
1: I was never very good at multiple choice, even when I know the answers.
0: Oh dear. Well, hopefully some of you at home are doing a little bit better and feeling slightly more confident than Mum.
1: Yeah.
0: We never know. Yeah. Right, we're going to move on now to the first one for Mary. And this song comes from the third album by the New Zealand indie folk singer-songwriter, 2019's Designer. This is Aldous Harding with Heaven Is Empty.

0: elbow there with "The Night Will Always Win," taken from their fifth studio album, Build a Rocket, Boys, from 2011. And the album was nominated for the 2011 Mercury Prize, but didn't win.
1: No!
0: I know.
1: I was about to say, everybody loves a bit of elbow.
0: Well, yeah. Everybody does.
1: Until you hit it.
0: Well, yes.
1: Then it's not so funny.
0: No, it is not. But, yes, everybody knows my absolute adoration of elbow.
1: Yes. And my sister's. In fact, didn't my sister introduce you to elbow?
0: She did, indeed. She did. She did by letting me borrow their album, The Seldom Seen Kid, from 2008. I'd sort of kind of heard elbow before, like on adverts on TV and in shows, but never really knew who they were or listened to them as a band. And then listen to the album and go, I recognise it. I recognise this one. These guys are pretty good, actually. And then the rest is history, as they say. In fact, I've got Mary and George to thank for a lot of bands that I absolutely adore, especially one that I'm maybe a little fanatical about, in the Porcupine Trees and the Stephen Wilsons.
1: I don't think we need to even suggest what they are now. I think everybody knows your...
0: Well, they are my favourite band. Porcupine Tree are my favourite band. You've got a favourite band, surely?
1: It's a toss-up.
0: Go on, then. Who is it at the moment?
1: I've got several favourites. This is the problem. It depends what mood.
0: I'll tell you what. Give us your, in no particular order, your top three. Make it easier.
1: Moody Blues, Barclay James Harvest, Supertramp.
0: Then
1: closely followed by Pink Floyd, Fleetwood Mac, Dire Straits.
0: Well, for me, in
1: Genesis. The list goes
0: top
1: on.
0: Top five in no particular order.
1: I mean, I could be here all day.
0: My top five in no particular order would probably be Porcupine Tree, Feeder, Radiohead, Pink Floyd, and Carnival.
1: I thought you loved you too. Or you used to.
0: Sub-carnival for you too.
1: I said it depends on what mood you're in, and what you're into listening now can often be a factor.
0: Well, at the moment I've been listening to a lot of Royal Blood. I've gotten back into a Royal Blood kind of
1: phase. Is all the reason Royal Blood keeps popping up on my on a certain radio thingy
0: on a certain music streaming service?
1: Yes,
0: quite possibly.
1: I don't like them.
0: I love Royal Blood.
1: Anyway.
0: William, I've actually got a Royal Blood song on today's show that I think you would enjoy.
1: Well, I'll decide that after I've heard it.
0: Yes, you will indeed. Right, we're going to take a little bit of we're taking a little bit of a break from the quiz. We'll come back after these next couple of songs. But first, would you like to give us your next request?
1: My next
0: which is
1: comes
0: bloody brilliant.
1: Comes from further back in time than the song I had before, in 1984, when this power ballad was released as the lead single from their fifth album, Agent Provocateur. The song did very well in the States by getting to number one on the Kingdom singles charts, which I've never heard of.
0: Never heard of that one.
1: So there's another charts from the States, and remains the group's biggest hit. And this is I Wanna Know What Love Is by Foreigner.

0: And that was A Tribe Called Quest with Can I Kick It? And that was the third single to come from the debut album by this American hip-hop group, 1990's People's Instinctive Travels and The Paths of Rhythm. It got to number 15 on the UK singles charts. And, of course, you famously samples Walk on the Wild Side by Lou Reed.
1: Oh, right. I was about to say, to the answer to that question is, it depends on what you're kicking.
0: Well, Tribe Called Quest are one of my favourite hip-hop groups. Their album, The Low End Theory, is just masterful. It's absolutely brilliant.
1: I'm not so into it.
0: I know it's not really your bag, but I very much enjoy it. And, yeah, Tribe Called Quest, one of my favourites. Absolutely brilliant New York hip-hop group. Yeah, so cheers, George, for that. I like a bit of them. Right, shall we go back to... We'll do another two questions from the quiz.
1: Right.
0: So we're up to question 7 now.
1: Yeah.
0: For those of you that just joined, doing a music quiz, 10 questions. I will, of course, repeat the questions and the possible answers when we do the answers later on tonight. Right, are you ready?
1: I'm ready.
0: Question number 7. How many Grammys have the Eagles won? A, 5. B, 6. C, 7. How many Grammys have the Eagles won?
1: I'm going to say
0: 5, 6, or 7. Okay. And question number 8.
1: Yeah.
0: Who was the first act to perform at Live Aid? Was it A, Dire Straits? B, Nick Kershaw, or C, Status Quo? So, Dire Straits, Nick Kershaw, or Status Quo, opening up the famous Live Aid concert back in '80s. Okay.
1: I'm pretty sure about that one.
0: Well, we will leave it there for now, let you ruminate on those, and maybe come back to some of your previous guesses, if you haven't already. And we will do the next two questions very, very soon. But first... We go back over to Dad.
1: Okay.
0: Who brings us another wonderful bit of music. This is the closing track to the debut album by this American-Canadian rock band, 1968's Music from Big Pink. The song was written originally by folk legend Bob Dylan in 1967. This is The Band with I Shall Be Released.

0: That was, of course, the epic sounds of Meat Loaf with In the Land of the Pig, the Butcher is King, which is a brilliant title, I must say. That was the sixth track on 2006's Bat Out of Hell 3, The Monster is Loose, and it is one of seven tracks on the record written by Jim Steinman and features a guest performance by guitar god Steve Vai. So thank you, Gordon, for that one. I'm guessing... because Paddy told you about Bat Out of Hell 3 that you've been listening to it and rather enjoyed it, like you should. Bat Out of Hell 3's good album.
1: I plead the fifth on that one.
0: It's a lot heavier than the other Bat Out of Hells.
1: I have to say...
0: have you not listened to it?
1: I haven't.
0: No. I don't know whether it would be...
1: One I loved, two was...
0: Three
1: was
0: might
1: right,
0: not be up your
1: three,
0: alley. I don't know. Well, you don't know until you listen to it,
1: no,
0: do you?
1: No, I will have to give it a listen at some point and I'll let you know.
0: But you do like Meat Loaf, don't you?
1: I love Meat Loaf.
0: There we go, then. That's all right, then.
1: Brilliant.
0: He was a fantastic artist and
1: And it was very difficult for him, having bought out such an absolute sensational LP in Bat Out of Hell, to come up with a one as good as.
0: Well, I think this is the problem for a lot of bands.
1: They do so well with their first, and then it to come out with something as good as is extremely difficult.
0: I say the only band that probably managed it,
1: Pink Floyd.
0: Yeah.
1: As I'm concerned.
0: Well, they had.
1: But they had
0: a run of four albums that were regarded as some of the best albums in history. Yeah, Dark Side of the Moon, Wish You Were Here, Animals and the Wall.
1: But they did have, they weren't their solo, they weren't their debut album.
0: No,
1: they
0: it
1: came
0: wasn't.
1: After Fleetwood Mac's Rumours.
0: Wasn't their debut album.
1: Wasn't their debut album either, but coming out with something as good as after that was difficult. I mean, Tusk was slated for all, it's actually a brilliant
0: Tusk
1: album.
0: Is a fantastic album.
1: I'm just trying to think of people who've come out with solo
0: debut albums
1: and have struggled after, to be honest. Some all the ones I know got better as they've gone on. I mean, you know, they've matured and
0: well, like U2, their first album's good, but the later albums are better.
1: Yes, having heard YouTube on the Late Late Show when they were babies, I mean, they really were very young, and they sounded awful.
0: I believe
1: really
0: you can still trivial. Find that performance online,
1: you
0: so
1: can,
0: if you're interested, go and seek
1: it
0: out.
1: Because Bono, oh my God, and the way they played was awful, but it showed that their perseverance paid off because they've become one of the biggest bands in the world.
0: Yeah. I would
1: if
0: say
1: not
0: that
1: the biggest
0: I would say well, yeah, and they're still going.
1: Yeah,
0: it admittedly in a sort of slightly less thing.
1: I think
0: they're not really doing as much anymore because they're all getting older.
1: I think their free album bit them in the bum a bit because
0: now
1: people
0: you see
1: that
0: they
1: idea.
0: Did because people didn't want U2 forced upon them. I, however, was very happy to have U2 forced upon me. But
1: know,
0: what was
1: I mean,
0: weird
1: I could
0: that
1: say it was forced if you didn't want it. Just, have it. I mean, you know, nobody was made to have it.
0: I think more people were more annoyed because it was in their iTunes library and they couldn't get rid of it out of their iTunes library. But what was weird is that day that the album dropped and came out on iTunes, me and my friend were actually who's a very big U2 fan, were actually talking about, God, I wish there was a new U2 album coming out soon, and then get home, go on iTunes, go, I don't recognise that U2 album. Huh, it says it's from this year. I didn't buy that. And then, yeah, I thought that was a very good album. Admittedly, their later albums haven't been as good as I'd want them to be honest.
1: I think all groups can struggle to keep up the momentum of producing worthwhile listening albums one after the other.
0: The
1: fact that a lot of the time the companies they're contracted to will push them into doing albums they're not ready to do and get very annoyed if they don't. And they end up bringing out Pat just to...
0: Well, this is kind not bringing out Pat, but this is kind of what happened with the Hoosiers after their massive first album, Trick to Life. The record company, I can't remember if it was Sony or Universal, had said that the next album they need to have the single in the top 10.
1: Yeah.
0: Otherwise, they get dropped. Guess where their single landed?
1: 11.
0: 11. Mm. Number 11. And admittedly, the album, for me, the album is still enjoyable, but it wasn't as good as Trick to Life.
1: I think it's very, very difficult and getting more difficult for groups now because, of course, there's so many streaming platforms and people just don't buy their stuff.
0: The thing is, as well, is nowadays the attention span of people. People don't listen to an album, they listen to singles, which I think is a great shame. The art of the album is still very much alive with a lot of artists. But it's you've got to, like ourselves, you've got to be a proper fan of music and want to sit down and listen to an album instead of just dipping in and out with the songs that you like. It's a shame, but that's the way it is these days. Anyway, we've been rabbiting on for a while.
1: We have.
0: Let's move on now shut up, you. let's move on now to the next song for Mary. And this is... Yes, I've got that right. This Sam Cooke cover comes from the second EP by this American rock band, 2017's From the Fires. And the EP won the Best Album Award at the 61st Grammy Awards in 2019. This is Greta Van Fleet with A Change Is Gonna Come.

0: Well, since I spoke about them earlier, it'd be rude not to, wouldn't it? Porcupine Tree there, the creator has a master tape taken from the band's seventh studio album, In Absentia. From In Absentia. No, I can't. Released in 2002, the band's first proper foray into prog metal as a whole piece. Yes, very good. And a song that Stephen Wilson often plays on his solo tours as well, Creator as a Master Tape, because it is a wonderfully dark, wicked song.
1: You're going to have a show of all Porcupine and Stephen Wilson stuff.
0: Okay.
1: It's your show. You can do what you like.
0: Quite happily, dear.
1: Don't need to have any requests that week.
0: Well, we could, because I know that you like some Porcupine Tree stuff. Dad does, some. Gordon does, yeah, Mary does, probably, George does.
1: You'd probably have that stuff in anyway, so.
0: Yeah, probably. But it'd be not should. Just Porcupine Tree, but Stephen Wilson and his other projects like Base Communion, Blackfield, No Man.
1: That's why I said Porcupine Tree and Stephen Wilson.
0: The incredible expanding mind, a word that I can't say. Which is a bit of a lesser known side project. Anyway, I'm getting distracted. Right, we have quiz to finish.
1: You have.
0: We have questions 9 and 10 from my music quiz. 10 questions, 3 possible answers for each question. 10 points available.
1: Yeah.
0: Right. Question number 9. Robert Alan Zimmerman is the birth name of which singer-songwriter? Is it A, Bob Dylan, B, Meat Loaf, or C, Elvis Costello? Robert Alan Zimmerman, Bob Dylan, Meat Loaf, Elvis Costello. Okay.
1: Mm.
0: Okay. And since we've just had them, which famous guitarist featured on Porcupine Tree's 17-minute epic, Anaesthetize? Was it A, Robert Fripp, B, David Gilmour, or C, Alex Lifeson? So, features on Porcupine Tree's Anaesthetize from 2007's Fear of a Blank Planet. Was it Robert Fripp, David Gilmour, or Rush legend Alex Lifeson? And that is your quiz for today.
1: Yeah, and I've probably done appallingly.
0: Well, you never know. You might surprise yourself. Have you had a go at least at all the questions?
1: I've had a go at all the questions.
0: That's the main thing.
1: I put an answer.
0: That's all right then. So at least you've tried.
1: And on one of them, I changed the answer. Ooh, but I suspect that's probably a mistake.
0: That might come back to bite you.
1: It, probably will.
0: As it often does with me. But we shall see how you do, and we shall see how those of you at home do as well. Hopefully you've been playing along. If you haven't, or if you just joined us, don't worry. You will get a very quick chance to play the quiz later on when we do the answers.
1: Mm.
0: But for now, we are going to move on to your next song.
1: My next song. If you've known, the last song was 1984. This one goes back another 3 years to 1981. I'm going back in time. Isn't that wonderful? For this song, which was released prior to their debut album, Business as Usual. It was written by Colin Hay, whose girlfriend commented at the time that the song would be his first hit. And she was right.
0: Mm-hmm.
1: It went to number 2 in Australia, weirdly, and number 1 in the US. So it did better in the US than it did in its own home country. And this is... It only got to 45 in the UK, though.
0: Yeah.
1: I know, it was very sad. Who Can It Be Now by Men at Work.

0: Electric Light Orchestra, do ya? And that was for George. That song was originally recorded by The Move in 1972, but later appeared on the sixth album by these Brummy legends, my second favourite ELO record, 1976's A New World Record. Out of the Blue, still my favourite.
1: Oh, yeah, well, that's it's definitive, isn't it? It's gotta be. I mean, you know.
0: It's just hit after hit after hit. Yes. A double album as well.
1: Yes.
0: A double album that is just excellent. Because it's rare that you get a double album that's all good, because a lot of it is quite a lot of filler, really, to make the full...
1: Well, it's basically their greatest hits on that album, really. There's not many of them that weren't...
0: There's more than you think that weren't on Out of the Blue, actually. Well, like Do Ya, that wasn't on Out of the Blue, but...
1: No, I was meaning that Out of the Blue, you could say it's their greatest hits.
0: You could,
1: the
0: yes.
1: amount of hits that are on it.
0: You could, but...
1: That's what I meant.
0: Yeah.
1: Yeah.
0: But it isn't.
1: No.
0: I'm glad we cleared that one up.
1: Well, yes.
0: Right, let's take a little bit of a break from the quiz. You have some strange laws,
1: well,
0: do
1: they're
0: you
1: not strange laws. I think some of these have probably had before, so bear with me if you've heard them before, just say, shake your head or something. Many of the laws are archaic, but are still technically law because they've never been rescinding. Most of them are through the Metropolitan Police Act. An 1839 law that you can't shake or beak rugs after 8 a.m. Doesn't give you a time when you can actually beat them, but you can't beat them after 8 o'clock in the morning.
0: Well, it's like saying you can't feed a mogwai after midnight. It's like, when is after midnight?
1: Well, exactly.
0: Any time's after midnight.
1: Another law from 1839, you can't fly kites in public places.
0: Right.
1: Apparently it may cause annoyance to passengers.
0: Okay.
1: That's definitely busted. I mean, look at, you know, Mary Poppins. They're flying them all over the place.
0: Well, yeah. We should have everybody in that film arrested immediately.
1: Another one from 1839. We'll just do the three for now. You can't carry a plank of wood, wheels, ladders or tyres along a pavement unless you are loading or unloading a vehicle.
0: Why on earth?
1: I can't know. But apparently that is a law that is still
0: so
1: alive today.
0: So you can't just carry a plank of wood down the street?
1: No.
0: That's
1: or a ladder. Well, that's the interesting bit, the ladder, because the amount of shop, you know, front shops that you have, they're carrying their ladders to
0: well,
1: the front shops. And
0: that might have foiled the blokes that robbed the Louvre last year.
1: Somebody had left a ladder. They?
0: No, they brought that. They got in with a ladder through a window.
1: Oh, I see. Yes, but the Louvre. I don't know about the laws in France.
0: So
1: they may
0: know.
1: Be different to the laws here, but yeah.
0: Well, I mean, security at the Louvre was. In dire
1: the
0: need
1: fact
0: of
1: that you, yeah, the ladders.
0: I know,
1: and
0: but,
1: tires,
0: but ladders are useful.
1: Very.
0: So I don't know. I don't know. What I do know, though, is that our next song is absolutely brilliant, and it's not one of mine. It's one of Dad's.
1: All right. Okay.
0: And this is the fourth track from the brilliant second album by this British hard rock band, 1976's phenomenal Rising. This is, of course, Rainbow. Do You Close Your Eyes?

0: Nothing but thieves there. Can you afford to be an individual? Taken from their third album from 2020, Moral Panic. Brilliant album. Brilliant, brilliant album. And a great song. It might be, actually, one of my favourite Nothing But Thieves albums, yeah, right, to be honest.
1: While we were listening to those songs, I did a quick Google for how often a human, an adult, blinks because of this business of shutting your eyes. And they approximately blink between 14,400 to 19,200 times per day.
0: Who counted?
1: It breaks down to 15 to 20 blinks per minute while awake.
0: Well, yeah, I'd be worried if you were
1: while awake.
0: I'd be worried if you were blinking when you're asleep.
1: Well, you do, because rapid eye movement, your eyes.
0: Yeah, but that's not blinking, because your eyes are closed.
1: Yeah, but your eyes are slightly open, and then they close and things. So it's yeah.
0: Again, who counted?
1: Yeah, and that the blinks per minute drops to 5 to 7 per minute when you're looking at a screen, which is why they say you should step away from a computer screen every 15, 20 minutes so your eyes can relax and get properly lubricated.
0: Yeah. I'm going to carry on looking at my screen now.
1: Or more like make a positive effort to blink more often when you're looking at a screen.
0: So I know, but blinking's one of those things that you don't really think about doing. It's like breathing.
1: Yeah.
0: Or your heart beating. Just happens.
1: Well, your heart beating you have no control over. You do have a certain control over your breathing and your blinking.
0: Yeah, I know.
1: But your heart... I know some people can... You can learn to slow your heart rate down.
0: You can, so that it can become imperceptible and makes it look like you're dead.
1: Or people who are doing deep dives and they can survive underwater a lot longer without taking a breath.
0: Yes, they can. I think the record for...
1: Well, it's something like half an hour or something ridiculous. Actually, it may be even longer than that.
0: I will tell you.
1: I know that Kate Winslet holds the record for holding a breath underwater while acting, and she did it for 9 minutes.
0: So,
1: breaking Tom Cruise's record, wasn't it, apparently?
0: So there are two records. So there's holding your breath underwater with oxygen assistance, which is 29 minutes and 3 seconds, or there's without oxygen assistance, which is about 10 or 11 minutes.
1: How can they say hold your breath with oxygen assistance? If you've got oxygen assistance, you're breathing.
0: So it involves hyperventilating with 100% oxygen beforehand to improve oxygen storage in the body.
1: You go down underwater, hyperventilating, then you cut the...
0: No, before you go in the water, you hyperventilate oxygen to increase your storage.
1: Okay.
0: And then that will be slowly released through your body, I understand.
1: Right.
0: Now, that was set by Croatian freediver Vitomir Maricic last year, June the 14th. So there you go. Well done, Mr. Maricic, for... arguably quite a pointless thing. Well, a lot of world records are essentially pointless.
1: Yes, but they're just for fun, aren't they? You know, to prove that you can.
0: Yeah. I mean, yeah,
1: or
0: there are some
1: prove
0: very...
1: that you're better than somebody else at doing something by being able to do...
0: There are some very strange world records out there, like pulling a train with your beard.
1: I thought you were about to say pulling a train with your teeth.
0: Balancing 96 spoons on your body. That's a world record.
1: That's a ridiculous...
0: And how many candy canes can you put in your beard? It's 187.
1: It depends on how big your beard is.
0: Well, yes. I can imagine that Billy Gibbons would be able to get quite a few in his.
1: Well, exactly.
0: And Gandalf.
1: And your brother.
0: And, well, yes. Maybe. Gordon, if you're listening... Go get a load of candy canes and try and beat 187 in your beard. We'll contact Guinness. We'll make a thing of it. Right. Anyway, let's move on now. We'll have some more music and then we'll go to the answers for the quiz.
1: Yes.
0: Right. We're going to the penultimate song for Mary. This song comes from the 10th album by this American singer-songwriter released in 1973. A Little Touch of Schmilson. In the Night is an album of classic 20th century classics sung by him. This song was written by Irving Berlin in 1923. This is Harry Nilsson with What'll I Do?

0: Basement there, Are You the One? A non-album single from 2019, and was the last new song the band released before going on their second hiatus, briefly ending it in 2022 before officially reuniting in 2024, but waiting until this year to release any new music. And I can't say what Gordon put after that, because he swears.
1: Oh dear.
0: Yes, I know.
1: I've never heard of them.
0: I have heard of them, but they're a fairly modern band. I don't know much of their stuff, but from what I hear, they don't sound too bad. Right, now, ladies and germs.
1: Yes.
0: Would you like some answers?
1: Yes, please.
0: Not necessarily to the quiz, just some general answers.
1: Stop teasing me and get
0: 42. Right. So, for those of you that have just joined us, we had a music quiz today. 10 questions, 3 possible answers, 10 points on offer. Let's go right in.
1: Yes.
0: Question number 1, of course, was what is the real name of U2's lead singer? Was it A, Adam Clayton, B, Paul Hewson, or C, David Evans? You said...
1: Adam Clayton.
0: No, he's the bass player in U2. It was B, Paul Hewson, and C, David Evans, is the name of the Edge. So there you go.
1: All right, okay.
0: Question 2 was, in which British city did the Police first perform in 1977? Was it A, Birmingham, B, Bristol, or C, Brighton?
1: Well, I said B, Bristol.
0: It was Birmingham.
1: I don't know whether that came
0: yes,
1: up on the mic.
0: Yes, it did. It's okay. We have systems in place. And we'll do question 3.
1: I got
0: 3.
1: Bleeped. I know I got bleeped.
0: Yes, you did. Right, let's stop talking about it. Which Blue Oyster Cult song begins with the line, "All our times have come here, but now they're gone"?
1: Well,
0: was it A, Godzilla, B, Burning For You, or C, Don't Fear the Reaper?
1: I originally put Godzilla.
0: Okay.
1: Well, I then changed it to Don't Fear the Reaper.
0: Well, I can tell you, you'll be glad you did. It was Don't Fear the Reaper. And we will come to the others later on. But in the meantime, it's your next request.
1: My next request. I'm on the wrong page here. Jumping ahead now to 1984. I've whizzed forward in time. For this hit song from the film The Lion King. Originally, it was planned to be sung only by Timon and Pumbaa.
0: Yes.
1: But Elton disliked the comical nature of the concept, declaring it was really meant as a traditional love song. So they obviously changed it. I have a feeling someone was having a laugh, though, because the B-side was Hakuna Matata.
0: It was. What a wonderful phrase.
1: So this was Can You Feel the Love Tonight by Elton John.

0: Scotland's very own Travis there with Why Does It Always Rain On Me, taken from their second studio album, The Man Who, from 1999. Just a brilliant song. And Healy stated that he wrote the song whilst on holiday in Israel, whilst looking for winter sunshine, but during his holiday, it rained the whole time.
1: Oh.
0: Why does it always rain on me? Because you're in Israel? Just a wonderful song, that. I absolutely adore
2: well,
0: that
2: I
0: one.
2: Well, I bet you if I went to a desert, it would rain. As it did with my parents when they were in Kenya. The desert that we went to, it hadn't rained for something like 20 years, and it rained while they were there. So they got to see the carpet of flowers that came.
0: Oh, that would have been wonderful.
2: Absolutely. But I guarantee you, they need to send me somewhere where it's really roasting hot, dry, that needs water. I guarantee it'll rain.
0: Mm. Right. Shall we go back in to the answers for today's quiz?
2: I suppose so.
0: Right, we're up to question four now. The question was, of course, which Beatles spent 9 days in a Tokyo prison in January of 1980? Was it Paul McCartney, John Lennon, or George Harrison? You said...
2: John Lennon.
0: It was Paul McCartney.
2: I had a feeling I'd get
0: it. He got arrested for possession of the marijuanas. And spent time in prison in Tokyo.
2: I don't know why I thought it was more likely to be John.
0: Now, the question that I think really stumped you here...
2: It was,
0: the popular song Living on a Prayer by Bon Jovi, where did Tommy used to work? Was it in a bar, on a boat, or on the docks?
2: I've put the bar.
0: Tommy used to work on the docks.
2: Oh, I knew. I should have realised that you did two B's and a D, that it was going to be the D and D.
0: That wasn't actually intentional. That was just pure coincidence there, but never mind.
2: So far, I'm doing really well.
0: Well, you can't get them all. Which famous film score composer worked with the Buggles? This is question six, and the answers, your possible answers, were A, Ennio Morricone, B, Hans Zimmer, we'll see John Williams.
2: I put John Williams.
0: It was Hans Zimmer.
2: Oh!
0: Yes, we'll have no more bleeping now, thank you, Mother.
2: Bother.
0: Yeah, that's better. Get it all out. So, yes. I won't ask how you're doing.
2: Very badly. Very, very badly.
0: Instead, why don't we move on to some more music?
2: All right, yes, that sounds like a good idea.
0: This is the second-to-last one for Dad. The lead single from the seventh album by these English heavy metal legends, 1988's Seventh Son of a Seventh Son. The song peaked at number 3 on the UK singles charts. Iron Maiden. Can I?

0: Da Da Da. That was The Police. The second single to come from the third album by this English iconic rock band, 1980s Zenyatta Mondatta. It peaked at number 5 on the UK singles charts and has a ridiculous name. That was for George.
1: Yes.
0: Di-do-do-do-di-da-da-da.
1: They're lovely, cheeky.
0: Oh, it's a brilliant song.
1: It's a good fun.
0: I love The Police. I very much do.
1: Yes. One of Mary's former favourites. I don't know whether she's still heavily into them, but she certainly used to be.
0: I don't know. You'd have to ask her. Right, shall we just do the last 4 questions from the quiz?
1: We should, yes.
0: So we're up to question 7. We'll go through to 10. Question 7. How many Grammys have the Eagles won? Was it 5, 6, or 7?
1: I said 5.
0: 6. Yes, they won 6 Grammys over their career. Question number 8. Who was the first act to perform at Live Aid? Was it A, Dire Straits, B, Nick Kershaw, or C, Status Quo?
1: Well, I think, I'm pretty sure I've got it right, because they were the warm-up act for the whole day, and that was Status Quo.
0: You would be correct!
1: Yes!
0: All those Dire Straits and Nick Kershaw did perform at Live Aid, just not first.
1: No.
0: So there we go.
1: And Status Quo kind of blew everybody out the park almost, because people have forgotten just how wonderful they are.
0: I mean, a great band to warm up such a massive thing. Anyway, question number 9. Robert Alan Zimmerman is the birth name of which singer-songwriter? Was it A, Bob Dylan, B, Meatloaf, or C, Elvis Costello?
1: Well, I'll actually put Bob Dylan, because of the Robert being the first one thing of the Zimmerman, but I'm probably wrong.
0: I hate to tell you. You're absolutely correct!
1: Hey, I got another point. Amazing.
0: And lastly, but certainly not least, question 10. Which famous guitarist featured on Porcupine Tree's 17-minute epic, Anaesthetize? Was it A, Robert Fripp, B, David Gilmour, or C, Alex Lifeson?
1: Well, I put the only one I actually know, because I don't know the others, and that's Gilmour, but I have a feeling I know I'm wrong.
0: It was Rush guitarist Alex Lifeson who performed the solo. Robert Fripp performed on another track on the same album, and David Gilmour, as far as I know, has not worked with Porcupine Tree or Stephen Wilson.
1: Well, nobody will do as badly as me. So
0: do you dare announce your score, or would you rather keep that to yourself?
1: No, I got 3 out of 10. I'm amazed I got 3, to be honest.
0: Well, it's not bad.
1: No, it's not. It's okay. Dreadful. It's not even half.
0: It's okay.
1: No, if there had been 5, I would have been happy.
0: All right.
1: I'm absolutely lousy at guessing.
0: I maybe was a little too devilish on some of those ones, but hopefully some of you at home will have done better.
1: That would indubitably, they're bound to have done better.
0: Well, hopefully you can let me know some way or another, those
1: will.
0: Of you that are listening. But
1: I will indeed.
0: Right, well, to cheer you up a bit, why don't you give us your next song?
1: Sweeping back now to 1982 again, so back in time, for this song from their 7th album, and probably their last best album to my mind, with the loss of Roger Hodgson. The meaning to the song, some see it as a difference between a person we present to the world, the mask, as it were, and who we really are. And perhaps, given the title of the album, Famous Last Words, it's exploring the differing and sometimes conflicting worldviews between Hodgson and Davis. To me, it's simply haunting. And this is Know Who You Are by Supertramp.

0: A band that I've not come across before, but that was Cashier Number 9 with The Lighthouse Will Lead You Out. That song comes from the debut album by this Belfast band, 2011's To the Death of Fun. And I must say, I really like that. Thank you, Mary, for that one. I'm definitely going to have to check out more of their stuff because that was cool. That was really cool.
1: She comes up with them occasionally.
0: Yeah, I like that. I'm going to go and listen to some more after this. Right, well, we've done with the quiz, so you can relax now. You can breathe. You don't have to engage brain.
1: Yeah.
0: But you could tell us about some more of the strange laws you've got.
1: It is still illegal to woefully and wantonly disturb an inhabitant by knocking on doors.
0: Right.
1: That's from a law from 1839. Well, you know, you get kids playing this knock-knock.
0: Oh, yeah.
1: Well, because most children, I mean, under 10 can't be prosecuted, I think is the reason why that tends to get ignored. There's another one. You banned being drunk in charge of horses, cattle and steam engines. That was 1872.
0: Well, that makes sense.
1: You can't get drunk. It is illegal, to be drunk on a licensed premises.
0: Yes, it is. Legally, you can't get drunk in a pub.
1: Yeah.
0: I think all of us have broken that law at one point or another.
1: Well, yeah, maybe. It is technically considered treason to place the royal head stamp of the king now, usually the queen, upside down on a letter.
0: Yeah, I can see why, because I know that,
1: it did say what year that was. It is against the law to slide on ice. It's against the law to make or use a slide upon ice or snow in a street. An older law targeting rowdy behaviour.
0: Bounders and cads, I tell you. Utter rapscallions.
1: And from
0: sliding around on ice. How dare they?
1: From 1989, it is illegal to play cards or gamble in a public library.
0: Really?
1: Yeah.
0: Apparently. Oh, for God's sake.
1: Now, I know. Incredible, isn't it? This next one is a myth, but I've discovered the reason why it's a myth. It was said to be illegal to die in the Houses of Parliament, but this is not it's a myth. It's likely originating from the fact that anyone who actually dies there is technically entitled to a state funeral.
0: Oh, really? Oh, how wonderful.
1: That's brilliant. It'd be wonderful, actually, if you think about it. They'd have to get all the guns out and the horse-drawn carriages and all sorts.
0: London would come wonderful. To a standstill.
1: Yeah,
0: and
1: it'd be brilliant. I mean,
0: because you popped your clogs in the Houses of Parliament. I think ways to go out, or places to go out.
1: That would be a good one.
0: Yeah.
1: That would be a good one.
0: Well, you've died in an anecdote, which, according to Jeremy Clarkson, is the way he wants to go out. Doesn't want to just pass peacefully. He wants to die in an anecdote. So his children have something to talk about. Oh, quite possible.
1: And finally, driving into drive-through using a mobile device to pay a drive-through can technically violate strict mobile phone driving laws.
0: Yeah, I think that, because I personally, nowadays, mostly use my phone for contactless payments, as many people will, or they'll use watch or whatever. So I'm technically breaking the law. I'm stopped. But of course, they do say even if you're parked up, stopped, with the engine off, but the keys are still in the ignition and you're using your phone, that's still illegal, apparently. So you've got to have your keys outside the ignition, then you can use your phone. Yeah. Apparently. I'm not sure how much they actually enforce that one, because I think the police have got better things to be doing, but never mind. Right, let's move on, shall we?
1: Yep.
0: This is the last track for Dad. I'm losing my place here. The second track on the second self-titled album by this legendary English rock band from 1969. It was one of the first songs on which Jimmy Page used his soon-to-become trademark Gibson Les Paul for recording. This is, of course, Led Zeppelin, What Is and What Should Never Be.

0: Geordie superstar Sam Fender there with Will We Talk, taken from his debut studio album Hypersonic Missiles, released in September of 2019. Debuted at number one in the UK, Scotland, and number six on the Irish albums chart. Love a bit of Sam Fender. Right. Now, you've got some other bits and bobs, haven't
1: you? Yeah, just a few things. It was following on from the silly laws. There's laws that have been broken most frequently, apparently. And the biggest one that's been broken, you will never guess in a month of Sundays what it is.
0: What is it?
1: Shall I tell you?
0: Go on, then.
1: It's singing happy birthday in a restaurant.
0: Well, apparently. Yes, because technically it used to be copyrighted.
1: And that's 48%, only 48%.
0: Hmm.
1: Well, I thought a lot more people will have sung happy birthday in restaurants than that.
0: God knows.
1: They don't say 48% of what, though, but never mind. The next one on the list is drank alcohol underage of 18, 47%. Again, I think a lot more than that. Probably haven't admitted to it more than anything. Sworn or jested at other road users, 40%.
0: Yes, I
1: have. Eaten or drank while driving, 39%. I've done both.
0: Yeah.
1: And the last one, which I think is a hoot, is vacuumed between the hours of 6 p.m. and 8 a.m. on a weekday and 1 p.m. and 8 a.m. on a weekend.
0: Now, that the weekend seems a bit drastic.
1: And that is 36%, but 1 o'clock in the afternoon?
0: I know. Everybody's awake, or most people are.
1: Well, yeah, exactly.
0: So it wouldn't be causing a disturbance at that time, surely.
1: Well, it obviously is.
0: Well, must
1: people do. You know, like their Saturdays and Sundays to be peaceful, I suppose. I don't know.
0: Well, yeah,
1: sounds a bit weird. Oh,
0: God knows. God knows. God knows. Right, shall we? Oh, it's time for your last request.
1: I knew
0: dear.
1: That was going to happen, and guess what I went and did?
0: You closed the thing,
1: didn't
0: you? I
1: closed my thing, so dear. I'm going to have to very rapidly get it up again. But, of course, my thing's not doing things rapidly at the moment, unfortunately.
0: The wonders of technology, ladies and gentlemen, that we used to bring you this wonderful show.
1: I'll be all right. It's not being slow this time, God, which is wonderful. Right, my last effort. We go way back to the 1970s, to this song released in 1979 from the group's sixth studio album, Voulez-Vous. The song apparently was inspired by a young fan, Beyond Met, and because of her age, was turned away from the venue. And this is Does Your Mother Know by ABBA.

0: That was Alter Bridge, What Are You Waiting For? Taken from their 8th studio album, their self-titled album, released on the 9th of January this year. And it's blooming brilliant, it is. And a nice follow-on from Does Your Mother Know?
1: Yes. You do like having interesting pairings.
0: Well, to be fair, the titles, Does Your Mother Know? What Are You Waiting For? You know, works quite well. We have fun on this show.
1: Yes.
0: We have fun. Right. I don't...
1: What?
0: I don't know.
1: You don't know?
0: No, I don't know.
1: You don't know much, do you?
0: Not all the time, no. I have some non-humans that were called as witnesses in court.
1: Oh, I.
0: We have Bud the Parrot. So in May of 2015, 49-year-old Glenna Durham attempted a murder-suicide. She shot her husband, Martin, 5 times before shooting herself. Martin died, but Glenna survived. Bud, an African grey parrot owned by Martin, was the only witness to the murder.
1: Oh, I.
0: Bud revealed that Glenna was the shooter when the birds started saying, "Don't effing shoot," in Martin's voice. It often repeated what is believed to be the last conversations between the couple. The bird alternated between the voices of Glenna and Martin and always ended with Martin's words of, "Don't shoot." Martin's mother, Lillian, mentioned that Bud was a filthy bird and was fond of repeating whatever it heard, so it was probably telling the truth. Prosecutors attempted to take Bud to court as a witness, but they were turned down. Nevertheless, Glenna was found guilty and went to prison.
1: Oh, well, that's good.
0: So there we go. Lovely. We also have Elmo.
1: Oh, dear.
0: So in 2002, Elmo of Sesame Street became the first puppet and non-human to testify before Congress.
1: Never.
0: Arguably, it's still the only puppet to have ever testified before Congress. Elmo appeared before the Education Appropriations Subcommittee to support an increase in funding for teaching music in schools. The increased funding was to be used to purchase music equipment and fund research. To play the part, Elmo dressed in a suit and tie. However, not everybody found it funny. 2002 was a busy year for Congress, stuck right between 9/11 and the 2003 Iraq War. 9/11 was still fresh at the time, and Congress was planning a vote on the war. Besides, Elmo also interrupted other witnesses and tried to eat the microphone.
2: Elmo, love you.
0: Anyway. So, yes, that's...
1: Can't do worse than what they've got in the head in the States, can it?
0: No, this is very true. This is very, very true. Right, we're going to move on now to a song that Dad originally wanted to have, but decided he couldn't for whatever reason. So I've decided I'll play it for him, because I know he likes this band.
1: All right.
0: This is The Answer, taken from their album Raise a Little Hell. This is the bonus track, I Will Follow On.

0: Royal Blood there, All We Have Is Now. The final track taken from their third studio album, Typhoons, from 2019, and is a wonderful, haunting piano-led ballad. Ooh. It's wonderful. We are coming towards the end of the show.
1: No.
0: In fact, we're at the end of the show.
1: No.
0: I know,
1: already?
0: It's sad. It's so sad.
1: I hardly sat down.
0: I know, but that's the way it goes, I'm afraid. So thank you very much, Mum, for joining me.
1: Oh, it's been a blast.
0: Thank you to those of you at home for listening. I shall be back next week, of course. And next up, of course, is Chris with his fortnightly influences show. So please stick around for him. I shall see you next week. Same time, same place, Lionhead Radio 107.3 FM. But for now, I'm going to leave you with a track from the same Nothing But Thieves album that Paddy has requested. Is everybody going crazy? I think they probably are. Thank you very much for listening. Goodbye.
1: Bye.

And a very good evening to you. This is Chris here on Lion Art Radio on 107.3 FM, DAB, online and on your smart thingamajig if you've got one of those things. I certainly have not. Where are we? It's Wednesday evening. It's live and direct here from Fankel Street. And we've got 2 hours of undiluted joy tonight. What have we got? We've got a lot of soul, we've got some funk, we've got some reggae, and got some astral sort of spacey stuff that I quite like. And new releases by Beau and a new release by Henry Parker. I'll be coming to them shortly. We might squeeze in some country, we might squeeze in some Hank Williams, because I always tend to squeeze in some Hank Williams somewhere, and maybe even some Fella Cootie later on. We shall see how we progress. Nothing else to report. We're going to carry on with Ted Hawkins.

My heart's breaking. I ain't faking. Well, why don't you squeeze me like I told you to? Your kind of loving, baby, just won't do. Get up and get over here.

0: think I can take it. You're mistaken. My heart's breaking. I ain't faking.
1: The very wonderful Ted Hawkins from an album, the title track actually from an album that came out in 1986, as he looking at his notes, on Rounder Records. And I remember ordering that at the time. It took about 3 months for me to get it. Such was the joys of import records back in the day. And of course, I should have said at the beginning of the show that we started off with Gil Scott-Heron and The Revolution Will Not Be Televised, which came from his Flying Dutchman album. What was it called? I've forgotten what it was called. It was called Pieces of Man. I spent 2 weeks doing this list. You wouldn't believe it. I spent 2 weeks. It's a nice Excel spreadsheet. It's all here in different colours and everything else. Then I forget what to tell people. That's the way it is. And following that was Anne Sexton, You're Gonna Miss Me, which came out on Soundstage in the early 70s. We may have another album from that start from on another track from Soundstage later on. However, this is Duke Reed and Psychedelic Reggae.

That's credited to Duke Reed. It's actually by Winston Wright, I think I'm right in saying that. And Tommy McCook's credited on that as well. I didn't hear him. It came out on Treasure Isle, I think. Funny thing, reggae, you can have the same record by several names. It was a strange old business back in the day. Anyway, it came out in 1970, and I like that very much indeed. And, yes, as usual, you can contact us by going onto the website, all the W's, lionheartradio.com, and hitting the contact us key, and a message comes up. You know the story. Or you can text us on 0 even 7961 771073. And this is Lonnie Liston Smith.

That's Funkadelic with One Nation Under a Groove. What a great, great tune and a great groove that is. So you're seeing the funky and soulful side of me tonight, which doesn't come out very often, but I do love this stuff, I really do. Preceding that was Lonnie Liston... Lonnie Liston Smith and Astral Traveller, which was the title track from his album, which came out in 1973 on Flying Dutchman. You see, I do my homework as well. Right, this is going to be a little segment on John Peel's Dandelion label. Well, two of this segment will be. And we're going to hear two tracks by Bow. Now, Bow, one Trevor Midgley, recorded two albums on Peel's Dandelion label back in 70-71. And the first track we're going to hear is it's called Creation, which is the title track from his second album. And we're going to follow that with a track from his brand new album, which has only just come out, and it's rocketing up the Amazon rock charts instead of the folk charts, which is confusing everybody, including Bo himself. The album's called Bonfires of the Soul. It's out via Cherry Red. The track is called Environmental Night of the Puritan Woke, and it's wonderful. You know when you get them earworms? I've had this, the refrain from this, as an earworm now for 2 days, and I can't shift it. I like it, but I'd rather it was something else at the moment, because it just drills into the brain. And then we're going to hear some Bridget St. John. Now, Bridget St. John, I don't play very often on this show, and I should, and she's really good. Met her once, very nice lady. And she was also on the aforementioned Dandelion label. So three tracks back to back, I know. I've never done it before. Here we go.

Bridget St. John there with Jumble Queen, which came out on Dandelion around about 1971, 72. I haven't got the details to hand because I hadn't planned on playing it until a few minutes before I started to play it. And preceding that was two tracks by Bow, one on the title track from his Creation album. It came out in 1971. And the second track was called Environmental Night of the Puritan Woke, which is on the Bonfires of the Soul album, Bonfires of the Soul, which just come out on Cherry Red, and as I say, rocketing up the Amazon charts. So, dedication time. This, I don't do dedications and stuff and requests and all that, but a mate of mine has not been very well recently, and he asked for one of three tracks. And Ian, I'm very sorry to say we haven't got any of them. Not even the John Armour training one, which is shocking beyond belief. But this is for you especially. It's the Stone Foundation and The Beat I Know.

It's interesting, that track, because it tells me there's a minute left on it, and clearly there isn't. And, yeah, I've stopped it. It happened yesterday. I think I do a daytime show once a week on a Tuesday, and it's a very different vibe to this altogether, and it's actually more difficult to do because there's a lot more buttons to control and news to load up and ads and all this kind of thing. And it's fascinating. I do it primarily to help out, obviously, which is the main crux for them. We're all volunteers here, after all. But it's a different skill set, and I never really rated daytime radio presenters, not so much here, but just in general. I thought it was all a bit poppy and everything else. But it's a different skill, and I admire them enormously now. And I think my pop sensibilities are coming out. I'm playing sort of pop-ish music tonight, but we'll soon change all that. This is Linton Kwesi Johnson.

Roland Alfonso with Jericho Train. Very, very rare to get an original copy of that. Came out on the Blue Beat label about 65. I've seen copies for upwards of £1,000 for an original. Needless to say, I've never had one. And preceding that was Linton Kwesi Johnson, the title track from his 1977-78 album, Bass Culture. Very good it is too. A few weeks back, on Friday here in the station at 9 o'clock in the morning, we have our local MP, Labour MP, David Smith, answering questions. I think it's the third time. Yes, third time he's been in. I think it's a series of four he's doing. And he's answering questions. And, you know, it's a quiet week in politics. There's nothing going on, really, is there? So it's a pretty boring show, I would imagine. But I'll give it a go, see what happens. This is Dipna.

That's the first part of For the Sake of You by Dittner, and rearranged and produced and all that kind of good stuff by Richard John Reilly, which is a magnificent track. I played another version of that a few weeks ago and had some very good feedback on that. So that's the first time on radio ever. So there you go, before the BBC pick up on it, and you can hear it on one of those night programmes they have. What are they called? I've forgotten the name of them. It's funny how you can't speak when you're on the radio. You can't remember things properly when you're on the radio. Late Junction, that's what I was thinking of. That's a track ideally suited to that show. Ted Hawkins, sadly no longer with us. He moved to Bridlington, of all places. He was in San Francisco. He had a troubled life. He was in prison for murder at one point. And I heard Ted Hawkins via Andy Kershaw. And whilst I was always a John Peel fan, Kershaw was the main man for me back in the 90s, I suppose. And I never missed his show. I taped them all. And Kershaw raved about Ted Hawkins one night and played some stuff, and then he flew out, as you do, or the BBC allowed for him to go and find him, and he was busking on Venice Beach, and next thing you know, he'd brought him over to England, and we went to see him in a club called the International in Longsight in Manchester, and he was a big man. I mean, he was about 6'3", 6'4", and he came on stage with a towel over his head. He was dripping with sweat, and he had like an old bottle box, and he just sat on his bottle box with his guitar, and he played and he played and he played, and it was just awesome, absolutely awesome. So here's two tracks back to back. I give up all I had, and the loss was. Listen to the vocal on the first track.

He made a number of albums with different labels, Cooking Vinyl, I think, springs to mind in this country. And he was quite, he was a big act. He used to tour around with Billy Bragg and people like that, Red Wedge and that. And he was very good, really great singer, but troubled. He had his troubles, and even in the UK, trouble found him. And sadly, he's no longer with us, but he made that great album, Watch Your Step, which came out on Rounder. It's still widely available, and I strongly recommend you go out and buy it tomorrow. If not right now, you should just do it. We're going to move on, as they say in modern parlance, in radio land, which is very entertaining. Curtis Mayfield, his final album, and this is a track called Hard Times.

Curtis Mayfield from his last album, which was called There's No Place Like America Today. And your headphones are too loud, Chris, so you're deafening yourself. And that's called Hard Times. And a really fine album, that is, too. Really, really good album. Right, to change the whole thing completely, you'll know that the World Cup is coming up, starting, I think it's the 11th of June, over in America, Canada, and I think Mexico. I hope I got that right. I'm a football fan, but I think I've lost all interest in the World Cup, quite frankly, and I'm not that bothered one way or the other. Not because Ireland are not in it, although it would help. I suppose my interest would be garnered if they were partaking, but they're not, so... But there was a time, a long time ago, when they did partake. And they beat England on the way. And there's a very, very famous song which should be played on the radio more. This is Christy Moore with Joxer Goes to Stuttgart.

black pudding, brown bread to all of. As soon as we found Stuttgart, got the wagons in a ring. Sean O'Good out the banjo, Peter played the mandolin. There was fans there from everywhere, attracted by the sound. At the first flag y'all in Europe, Jock surpassed the flagging round.

merry dance. With their Union Jacks, them English fans, for victory they were set. Until Ray Houghton got the ball and stuck it in the net. What happened next

he's living with his mam. Jack Charlton has been proclaimed an honorary Irishman. But do you remember the German's daughter on the banks of the River Rhine?

The wonderful Christy Moore there with Jocks Who Goes to Stuttgart. It's only a bit of fun, folks. And it was the Euros, not the World Cup. It was the Euros, Stuttgart 1988. A memorable victory. I'll never see another one, but that was a memorable victory. Well, there you go. Right, moving on. Being serious for once. I love hearing that. I've heard it for years and years and years. It's really nice to hear it again. Right, Henry Parker. Henry Parker is from the Hull area. I've played his stuff on the show before. And he's got a new EP out called The Dark Peak. And I played a couple of tracks yesterday. I played the track I played yesterday, I'm going to play now, called Upper Derwent. And bear in mind, this is 12:30 on a Tuesday. And we had an immediate response. A couple of people sort of messaged and said, oh, I love that. That's really, really good. Play some more. So I did. And yeah, the album is really good. It's on, 150 copies come out on vinyl. I was going to check and I forgot whether there's still any left. There was about 17 left yesterday. Excuse me. About 17 left yesterday. And they're on Bandcamp. It's called Dark Pete, The Dark Pete by Henry Parker. And this is Upper Derwent. I'm going to play two tracks together. Upper Derwent and Leaving Ashporton. Asherton. I can't say it. Ashopton.

Two tracks by Henry Parker, Leaving Ashupton. Well, them words, I'm having struggles saying it, doesn't matter. The field recordings on there were done by Henry as well, so he went out there. He does a lot of walking up around Derbyshire and that, and in Yorkshire. And he recorded the birds and the wildlife and that, and he's overlaid that on top, and it's very, very, very effective. I got my own copy. And there are some vinyl copies left, some records, as we say in my language, and CDs, and it's on download as well. And I strongly commend it to you. It's very, very good indeed. Where are we? 22 minutes past nine. Right. I've talked about doing a country show for a very long time, and I've finally got all the tracks in that I want to do, and there's going to be a lot of Hank Williams in that show because, as I've said before, I think Hank Williams is where a lot of stuff comes from. There isn't nothing that doesn't hark back to old Hank. So, yeah, there's going to be a lot of Hank Williams and people covering Hank Williams songs and stuff of that ilk, and that's going to be the next show. But we're going to have something I've never played before on here, and I'm surprised. I don't know why I never got around to doing it, because I've had it. This is Townes Van Zandt, and then it's followed by a Hank Williams track.

Hank Williams and I'll Never Take a Love From Me, preceded by Townes Van Zandt and Pancho Lefty, which is the studio version, which isn't the best version. There's a live version, which is far superior to that, but hey, beggars can't be choosers and all that kind of thing. And if you do like Hank Williams, I suggest very strongly that you tune in 2 weeks' time, because it's going to be an awful lot of Hank Williams, including some of his last recordings, which were recorded in a hotel room a couple of weeks before he died at the age of 29 on New Year's Eve in 1953. So, yeah. It's crucial stuff. This is Lionheart Radio, as if you didn't know, on... Where are we on? We're on DAB. We're on 107.3 FM online and on your smart speaker. You've still got time to text us on 07961771073. Hello, Catherine. And also to send a message if you go onto the website, all the W's, www.lionheartradio.com, and hit the Contact Us button. You can send a message. Greetings and hello and all that kind of thing. So, half an hour to go. Fela Kuti.

Gil Scott-Heron with Home Is Where the Hatred Is. And preceding that was Fela Kuti with Fela's Special. And that actually was released back end of 1959, came out in 78 on Melodisc in this country when he was a student over here. He was a student for quite a while over here and recorded a lot of music in and around London at the time. So we've got 20-odd minutes left. I want to go back to the Bow album, Bonfires of the Soul, and there is a track on that which is gaining an awful lot of traction, and it's very beautiful. And Bo, if you're listening, I think it's one of the best things you've ever recorded. This is The Glass We Knew.

colorless thing, with glass so brilliantly bright and dazzling in the morning light, that the spectrums from the early dew refracted where the sun shone through and cast their colors into space, and sometimes even on my face.

devised it. Shadows floating uncontrolled eclipse the clarity of old. A question that is hardly

When I was about 14 years old, I was a water boy on a river crew. The Tyrunza River ran right through Mississippi County, Arkansas, where I lived. And I got a job for $3 a day carrying water to all the workmen that were cleaning out the river, the dredging crew. And they say there was a cottonmouth moccasin every square yard on the banks of that Tyrunza River. I saw some mighty big ones. But the thing that stuck with me about that job on that river crew was that every day at 1 o'clock, no matter where I was, no matter if I was supposed to have been giving water to the workmen or where I was supposed to be, I was hiding up in one of the workmen's cars, listening to the radio in the car, because coming from a Memphis radio station was a group called the Lonesome Valley Trio. That was Smiling Eddie Hill and Iron Charlie the Louvin Brothers, singing those gospel songs. How I love them. Years later, I finally got to meet Iron Charlie, even worked with him, Eddie Hill. And some great talent, some great songs came out of the minds of all three of those people. One of the best songs I think the Louvin Brothers ever wrote was When I Stop Dreamin'.

been hurt in my life. The first time I ever have wanted to die.

Louvin Brothers, the wonderful Louvin Brothers. Again, one a band that I heard via Andy Kershaw. He raved about the Louvin Brothers, and rightly so, and I've got a lot of their stuff, and you'll be hearing a bit of Louvin Brothers in 2 weeks' time as well, if you're so minded. What have we got? About 12 minutes left, something like that. We're going to carry on with... Oh, preceding that... A very short-term memory. That was the Louvin Brothers, and it was Johnny Cash, obviously, before that, with a Louvin Brothers song, I Just Can't Stop Dreaming, and the track there by Bo from the album Bonfire of the Soul, Bonfires of the Soul, and it's a really great album. It's, I think it's on all streaming platforms. You can get it now, and I strongly recommend it to you all. This is... Lucinda Williams and David Crosby with Return of the Grievous Angel, which was a tribute album that lots of the people like Wilco and Elvis Costello, various people, I think Gillian Welsh is on there as well, did for Graham Parsons a few years ago. It's about 20 years ago, to be honest. And this is actually, it's hard to imagine a track being better than the original, but in some ways I think this is.

That's The Birds, of course, with Hickory Wind, which was written by Graham Parsons. And the previous track, Return of the Grievous Angel, was by Lucinda Williams and David Crosby as a tribute to Graham Parsons. A great singer he was, too. So, thank you very much for listening tonight. It's nearly 10 o'clock, and I'm going to finish up... Oh, before I say that, Emmylou Harris is on tour at the moment. It's her final farewell tour. And she's playing in Birmingham tonight, and a pal of mine, Rob, is there. He sent me a message saying he's looking forward to this enormously. He's never seen her. I've seen her a couple of times. She was very good on one occasion and not so good on the other. So I hope it's a great show. So back in 2 weeks for a country special, or it's going to be more of a Hank Williams special, and I'm looking forward to that enormously. Thank you for listening. God bless. Good night. This is Emmylou Harris. Where Will I Be?

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That was a track from the 1990s here on Lionheart Radio 107.3 FM. Coming up, we've got some music from one of our local bands. 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

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Coming up, we've got some music from one of our local bands. 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

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Of course, if you're listening and you represent part of our local Alnwick area music talent and you're interested in getting your song on the air, you can contact us via our website at lionheartradio.com.